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0: News. I'm Dave Packer. A pair of sources telling ABC News that Israel and Lebanon have reached an agreement on the implementation of a ceasefire. This comes after hours of negotiations in Washington today. The House, for the first time, passing a resolution to halt military action against Iran. This is there was an attack on two U.S. allies in the Persian Gulf. ABC's Tom Sophie Burridge.
1: The Iranians fired, according to Kuwaiti officials, 13 ballistic missiles and 17 drones. Yes, the U.S. military and the U.S. government insist that their war earlier had, really debilitated Iran's military. But I think it's just quite clear that Iran still has firepower. It can fire back.
0: They're still counting the votes in the Los Angeles mayor's race. Spencer Pratt keeping his hopes alive. Democrat incumbent Karen Bass already clinching her spot in November's runoff. Standoff at a bank in Bakersfield, California ended early this morning. The FBI says 10 hostages are now safe. The suspect confirmed dead, shot by the FBI. This is ABC News. Former Alabama football coach Nick Saban testified in support of a bipartisan bill to overhaul college athletics. The Senate Commerce Committee, he told, is time to tap the brakes on a system where players can increasingly earn millions of dollars while moving freely between schools. Getting underway in New York, the 25th edition of the Tribeca Film Festival. Among the special events, a 50th anniversary screening of Taxi Driver. Robert De Niro says he never expected any movie would be celebrated 50 years later.
2: When you're doing a movie, a project, you don't ever think that it would be received in the way you're saying Taxi Driver's been received ever. You just don't think that. So that's nice, but you just don't ever expect it. You don't ever think it. Just you do the project, and that's it.
0: This year brings a slate of more than 100 feature films, premieres, talks, and reunions. Dave Packer, ABC News.
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8: I'm Chief Meteorologist Jeff Lyons with your 14 First Alert forecast. For the overnight hours, clear with a low of 60 degrees. On Thursday, mostly sunny, a high of 86. Thursday night, clear with a low of 65. And on Friday, mostly sunny and pleasant again with a high of 86. I'm Chief Meteorologist Jeff Lyons with your 14 First Alert forecast.
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0: Love that title. Walking, talking, crying, barely beaten, broken heart from Highway 101 here on our Country Music Wednesday night get together. I'm Doyle King. George Strait has done some 60 number one songs over the course of his career, more than any other artist in country music history, but it's hard to wonder if it could have been 61 had he recorded Tennessee Whiskey. He was on a podcast with Casey Musgrave some years ago, and even though he didn't write that song, he turned it down. Strait did have the opportunity to record it in the early 80s, ultimately passing on it. He said, "I missed it." He smiled about it with Casey Musgraves. They were talking about songs that didn't go number one. And then she asked him why he didn't take a stab at Tennessee Whiskey. And George said, "It just didn't resonate with me."
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0: That's Randy Travis here on our Country Music Wednesday night get-together. I'm Doyle King. Welcome to it. Cody Johnson, the newest ACM Entertainer of the Year, just a little less than a month away from releasing his next album. I can't wait. It's called Banks of the Trinity. And Cody tells us, when I heard the song Banks of the Trinity for the first time, like in a demo, it was like a portrait flashed in my head of memories that I thought I'd forgotten. It took me straight back home to Sebastopol, Texas, where I grew up on the Trinity River. And when the white bass were running, that didn't come get us out of school. We'd go catch as many white bass as we could and fill up that freezer. It was that same river where Cody Johnson snuck out of his house one night to play in a band at that bar at age 15. Of course, Daddy caught him. He said, I got to open up my life. Another great track on that album, Bible for a Boy, a song dedicated to his youngest born child and only son, J.C. Daniel, who was born in October. Banks of the Trinity from Cody Johnson will be out June 26th.
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0: That's Faith Hill with Someone Else's Dream here on our Country Music Hump Night. I'll be right back. I've got another Texas-sized music set coming up, and Johnny Lee's kicking that off next, Looking for Love.
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0: News. I'm Dave Packer. Four House Republicans sided with Democrats to pass an Iran War Powers resolution that calls on President Trump to terminate the use of U.S. armed forces in hostilities against Iran unless there's a declaration of war or authorization of force. Next stop, the Senate, but the resolution's considered largely symbolic. The Ebola outbreak in Central Africa is still growing, but World Health Organization Director General Tedros Adhanom Ghebreyesus today saying the response is catching up.
1: The number of suspected cases has now been reduced to 116 from over 1,000 last week. As we work through the backlog, either confirming them or ruling them out.
0: Even after the Trump administration says it's scrapping plans for a $1.8 billion anti-weaponization fund, at least one attorney for January 6 defendants still planning to seek damages for some 400 defendants to the tune of $1 million each. This is ABC News. Tropical storm Amanda has formed in the Pacific Ocean, marking the first tropical cyclone of the season. Forecasters say the storm is located about 1,400 miles west-southwest of the southern tip of Mexico's Baja California Peninsula and poses no immediate threat to land. On Capitol Hill, House members asked Homeland Security Secretary Mark Wayne Mullen what his agency is doing to ensure a safe World Cup.
2: I feel very comfortable where we're at, and we feel like we have a zero-fault mission, but it's going to be complicated. We have 5 to 7 million visitors coming in. We have some very complicated countries that are going to be playing each other that have a tremendous amount of dislike against each other. We have open areas to where we have the fans being able to experience the game without getting inside. Mm-hmm. We have 78 Super Bowls and 38 days.
0: The government is spending $625 million to shore up security. After 6 months of radio silence, NASA's Maven spacecraft circling Mars has been declared dead. Dave Packer, ABC News.
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10: I'm Chief Meteorologist Jeff Lyons with your 14 First Alert forecast. For the overnight hours, clear with a low of 60 degrees. On Thursday, mostly sunny, a high of 86. Thursday night, clear with a low of 65. And on Friday, mostly sunny and pleasant again with a high of 86. I'm Chief Meteorologist Jeff Lyons with your 14 First Alert forecast.
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0: Here's King George, the original king of country music, with He Stopped Loving Her Today. I'm Doyle King. The Chicks are officially headed back out on the road. You can catch this iconic music trio when they embark on their Taking the Long Way 20th anniversary tour as they celebrate two decades of their record-breaking studio album by the same name. They have a 26-date trek that launches September 30th at Fox Theater in Detroit. They'll be hitting Chicago, New York, Nashville, San Antonio, Austin, Seattle, San Francisco. Those are some of the bigger cities. They wrap up with two nights in Hollywood, California at the Dolby Theater on November 1st and 2nd. The album, After Taking the Long Way, was released in May of 2006. It earned them 5 Grammy Awards, including Album of the Year, Record of the Year, and Song of the Year, and they are going to be performing the entirety of that critically acclaimed album for the first time every night, and then they'll close with a mix of fan favorites. Tickets at thechicks.com/tour.
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0: This is Lori Morgan here on our Country Music Wednesday night. We have one death in country music today. It was singer Wally Fowler. He died of a heart attack while fishing from a dock on Dale Hollow Lake, northeast of Nashville. His body found floating in the water. He was one of the founders of the Oak Ridge Quartet, a gospel act that eventually became the Oak Ridge Boys. He was known as the man with a million friends, Mr. Gospel Music. Wally Fowler, dead today in 1994 at the age of 77.
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He said. I said, well, I didn't know. He said, I turned 65 about 11 months ago.

0: That's Susie Boggess with Aces here on our Country Music Wednesday night. Travis Tritt is coming up next. He kicks off our next Texas Size Music set, along with some help from the Eagles. Take It Easy is coming up.
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George Strait, Conway and Loretta, Dolly Parton, and Randy Travis. 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

0: ABC News. I'm Dave Packer. Israel and Lebanon have agreed to a new ceasefire that includes a series of pilot security zones where Hezbollah militants would be banned. That according to a joint statement released after a fourth round of U.S.-mediated talks. Israeli ambassador to the U.S., Yehiel Leiter.
1: I think we achieved something today which is relatively unprecedented.
0: The House voting to rein in the Trump administration to halt U.S. military action in Iran took four Republicans crossing the aisle to get it done. But even if the Senate passes the bill, it's largely symbolic. The White House tonight calling it unconstitutional and saying it would have no force or effect. Also tonight, the House took its first step in advancing a bill that would provide aid to Ukraine and new sanctions on Russia. U.S. investigators are in the Bahamas resuming the search for Lynette Hooker, who's been missing for nearly 2 months. Her husband claims she fell off a boat, but officials say GPS data does not match his account. This is ABC News. One New Jersey congressman has missed votes since early March, and House Speaker Mike Johnson says that Tom Kane Jr. is dealing with a medical issue. NJ Advance Media political reporter Brent Johnson.
2: Even people, Republicans I speak to that are very close to him, deeply sourced Republicans, they don't know what's going on, and they say that it seems like it's a serious issue. And, you know, there's also questions of privacy here. How much are you willing, or how much do people want to dig into this? But he is an elected official, critics would say, and that, you know, the public deserves to know where he is.
0: Kane won his primary. New concern for travelers.
3: According to Carnival Corporation, criminals tricked an employee into giving up access to the company's IT system, exposing the names, addresses, phone numbers, and other personal data on as many as 6 million customers. Carnival has begun reaching out to those who might have been affected, urging them to closely watch their bank and credit card statements and offering 2 years of free credit monitoring.
0: That's ABC's Jim Ryan. I'm Dave Packer, ABC News.
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12: I'm Chief Meteorologist Jeff Lyons with your 14 First Alert Forecast. For the overnight hours, clear with a low of 60 degrees. On Thursday, mostly sunny, a high of 86. Thursday night, clear with a low of 65. And on Friday, mostly sunny and pleasant again with a high of 86. I'm Chief Meteorologist Jeff Lyons with your 14 First Alert Forecast.
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0: This is Mark Chestnut with I'll Think of Something here on our Country Music Wednesday night. I had forgotten about this event completely. It's so far back on the back burner as far as award show goes. But you can tell it's not greatly important. Only two country artists showed up for the thing. One of them was Sam Barber. But Darius Rucker did win an honorable award, the Veterans Voice Award, presented by USAA's Honor Through Action. He was recognized for the meaningful impact he's made in the veteran community through his advocacy and charitable efforts. Sam Barber was there to claim his win for Breakthrough Country Artist. He went up against Tucker Wetmore and Zach Topp in that category. Morgan Wallen entered the night, one of the highest nominees overall, the most nominated in the country category with 7 nods. Of course, he wasn't there either. He took home Best Male Country Artist. Ella Langley took home 2 wins, Best Country Female Artist and Best Country Song for Choosing Texas. And Zach Brown Band took the Best Country Duo or Group, Megan Maroney, the Best Country Album for Cloud 9.
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0: had done gone and done it here on our Country Music Hump Night. Be right back. Charlie Daniels Band's going to fiddle against that old devil when we head down to Georgia and get a Texas-sized music set started next.
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1: ABC News, I'm Dave Packer. Ballots are still being counted in California. Still not clear which two candidates will advance to the governor's race in November. In the race for L.A. mayor, it's projected that Karen Bass will head to a runoff in November. We don't know if she'll face Spencer Pratt or Nithya Raman. After four attempts, the House approved a war powers resolution that would halt the U.S. military action against Iran, defying President Trump. Democratic Congressman Gregory Meeks after the vote.
2: The Constitution says only Congress can determine when we go to war. This Congress, this House of Representatives today, spoke for the American people.
1: The resolution now heads to the Senate. Israel and Lebanon have reached an agreement on the implementation of a ceasefire, according to a joint statement. Under the agreement, Hezbollah fighters will have to leave the southern border with Israel and go back north. This is ABC News. According to a United Nations University report, the environmental footprint of data centers already rivals some of the world's largest countries. It also predicts that their water and energy use and pollution will double in just 4 years as artificial intelligence grows. Ford is recalling about 420,000 of its vehicles due to a seatbelt issue.
3: The National Highway Traffic Safety Administration says in a report that the recall includes certain Ford Expedition and Lincoln Navigator vehicles with the model years 2018 through 2022. The issue involves seatbelts that could lock inadvertently, not allowing them to retract or extend, and that could raise the risk of a crash. The company says it's aware of one injury. Vehicle owners will receive a notification in the mail about the recall. Michelle Franzen, ABC News.
1: Chicago Bears quarterback Caleb Williams announced as EA Sports cover athletes for Madden NFL 27. Dave Packer, ABC News.
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10: I'm Chief Meteorologist Jeff Lyons with your 14 First Alert forecast. For the overnight hours, clear with a low of 60 degrees. On Thursday, mostly sunny, a high of 86. Thursday night, clear with a low of 65. And on Friday, mostly sunny and pleasant again with a high of 86. I'm Chief Meteorologist Jeff Lyons with your 14 First Alert forecast.
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0: That's Willie and Julio here on our Country Music Get Together. Looking at country music history today, we go back to 1972 for Opryland USA, the country music theme park that opened in Nashville. It was later called Opryland Theme Park, an amusement park located in suburban Tennessee. During the late 80s, nearly 2.5 million people visited that park annually. It was billed as the home of American music. Opryland USA featured a large number of musical shows along with amusement park rides. It was demolished in 1997 to make way for an outlet mall. And in 1996, George Strait released Carried Away, the second single from his album Blue Clear Sky. It would become his 30th charting hit. It was one of two George Strait songs, the other being One Night at a Time, that were nominated for Single of the Year. Yeah, two songs from George nominated for Single of the Year at the 97 CMA.
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0: This is Alan Jackson here on our Country Music Wednesday night get-together. One more story in country music history to tell you tonight. It was 2000 today that Kenny Chesney and Tim McGraw were arrested in Buffalo, New York, after Kenny Chesney stole a Mounted Reserve deputy's horse and Tim McGraw attacked the deputies that were trying to corral him. Chesney had asked to sit on that horse outside Ralph Wilson Stadium, and the daughter of the deputy gave him permission to do so. But when Chesney got on, he just rode the horse away. He was ordered to stop, but ignored those orders from other deputies. The deputies were then attacked by Tim McGraw and members of his entourage. Kenny, what a melee. Chesney was charged with disorderly conduct, released on $100 bail. McGraw charged with second-degree assault, obstruction of a government administration, menacing and resisting arrest. He was released on $2,500 bail. That was today in 2000 at Ralph Wilson Stadium.
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0: As Ricky Van Shelton, he's just a simple man here on our country music hump night. That wraps it up for me. I'm going to leave you with a nice long Texas-sized music set. Alabama is going to kick that off right after this quick break.
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1: ABC News, I'm Dave Packer. The House voting to curb the president's powers in Iran, approving a war powers resolution. It took four Republicans joining Democrats to push the resolution over the finish line. President Trump reacting to news that the Iranian army sent missiles and drones to hit Kuwait's airport. He says there's still a ceasefire.
2: You're not saying in that part of the world, ceasefires when you're shooting in a more moderate manner.
1: Israel and Lebanon have agreed to a new ceasefire, according to a joint statement that includes certain security zones where militants would be banned. The Justice Department scrapping plans for the $1.8 billion so-called anti-weaponization fund after facing bipartisan pushback, but Acting Attorney General Todd Blanche says the part of the settlement with the IRS that protects President Trump and his family from past audits remains unchanged. Jalen Brunson scoring 30 points to lead the New York Knicks to a 105-95 victory over the San Antonio Spurs in tonight's Game 1 of the NBA Finals. This is ABC News. NFL Commissioner Roger Goodell has declined an invitation to appear before a House hearing next week about the league's broadcast deals and airing games on paywall streaming services. The Tribeca Film Festival is getting underway, and it's hitting a milestone.
3: Tribeca Film Festival co-founder Jane Rosenthal thought it would be a one-and-done event designed to lift people up after 9/11.
4: It was only how could we bring people back downtown, how we give our neighbors something to look forward to.
3: Her partner Robert De Niro, however, felt otherwise.
5: And my feeling was it would be great if it could be part of the fabric of New York, a New York tradition that just goes on forever.
3: It hasn't gone on forever, but it has become a part of the fabric of New York. This year, the Tribeca Film Festival celebrates its 25th year. Sherry Preston, ABC News, New York.
1: NOAA is forecasting a strong magnetic storm for tomorrow and Friday, but they say there's still uncertainty about the timing and the intensity. States in the Midwest could see the aurora heading into the weekend. Dave Packer, ABC News.
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11: I'm Chief Meteorologist Jeff Lyons with your 14 First Alert Forecast. For the overnight hours, clear with a low of 60 degrees. On Thursday, mostly sunny, a high of 86. Thursday night, clear with a low of 65. And on Friday, mostly sunny and pleasant again with a high of 86. I'm Chief Meteorologist Jeff Lyons with your 14 First Alert Forecast.
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Oak Ridge Boys, Garth Brooks, George Strait, and Martina McBride? 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

0: playing those great classic country songs from back in the day that bring back great memories, like that one from Travis Tritt. Remember the music video for that? He was he's in a wheelchair in the video, if I remember correctly. Well, my name is Jay Michaels. I'm so glad to get to spend some time with you tonight. We'll have play more of your favorite songs all night long. Keep it here.
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George Strait, Conway and Loretta, Dolly Parton, and Randy Travis. 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

0: News. I'm Dave Packer. The War Powers Resolution passed in the House Wednesday after three prior attempts failed. Four Republicans crossed over to help it across the finish line. Indiana Congressman Merlin Stutzman was not one of them.
1: I don't believe that Congress needs to vote on the war because President Trump has it in the confines of the power that he already has.
0: The measure moves next to the Senate, seen largely as symbolic. In a video shared by White House Deputy Chief of Staff Dan Scavino, President Trump says that he'll instruct his team to start the process to formally nominate Todd Blanche as Attorney General on Thursday. Israel and Lebanon have agreed to a new ceasefire. Under its provisions, Israeli officials say Hezbollah fighters will have to leave the southern border with Israel. They're still counting the votes in the Los Angeles mayor's race, and Steve Hilton, Javier Becerra, and Tom Steuer are leading in the California governor's race. Final results could come next week. This is ABC News. Ohio State University has agreed to pay $100 million to settle claims from hundreds of former student-athletes who said they were sexually abused by a school doctor years ago. A California CEO is facing federal charges.
2: Jamshid Ghomi is a CEO of an Iran-based technology company. Federal agents have been seen at his $35 million mansion in Newport Beach, California. Federal prosecutors say Ghomi has been illegally selling U.S. computer technology to the Iranian government. They say he was acquiring sophisticated networking, security, and encryption equipment and was selling it to Iranian customers, including for the Iranian regime's nuclear and military needs. He allegedly moved millions of dollars from Iran accounts into his U.S. bank account. Ghomi is charged with conspiracy to violate the International Emergency Economic Powers Act. Alex Stone, ABC News.
0: Jalen Brunson scoring 30 points to lead the New York Knicks to a 105-95 victory over the San Antonio Spurs in Wednesday's Game 1 of the NBA Finals. Dave Packer, ABC News.
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7: I'm Chief Meteorologist Jeff Lyons with your 14 First Alert forecast. For the overnight hours, clear with a low of 60 degrees. On Thursday, mostly sunny, a high of 86. Thursday night, clear with a low of 65. And on Friday, mostly sunny and pleasant again with a high of 86. I'm Chief Meteorologist Jeff Lyons with your 14 First Alert forecast.
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good classic country all night long. My name is Jay Michaels. So good to be spending a part of this third shift here with you and Ed Bruce on the radio.

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0: 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We could take too many vitamins. Signs that you're taking too many vitamins: extreme thirst and kidney stones that could be having too much vitamin D. Numbness and tingling is side effects of high doses of vitamin B6. And stomach issues, nausea, vomiting, and, well, other things that we don't really want to talk about on the radio, could come from too much vitamin A, D, and C.
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0: Shania there, and I'm Jay Michaels. This was kind of a cool list. The list of the most unique items left behind on Uber rides. Human hair, breast milk, and this one was interesting. 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
1: ABC News, I'm Dave Packer. The key California primary elections remain unsettled with millions of ballots still to be counted.
2: Democratic Mayor Karen Bass will face either progressive council member Nithya Raman or former reality star Spencer Pratt.
3: I think the next 5 months, I'm going to have time to build out this team to show everybody the level of Democratic supporters that I have behind me.
2: A conservative who has targeted Mayor Bass on the LA fires and homelessness.
1: For the first time, the House adopted a resolution to limit President Trump's Iran war powers, with four Republicans siding with Democrats. The president says the U.S. ceasefire with Iran is still in place even after the latest wave of strikes, including the deadly attack on Kuwait's airport that happened this week. Concern among cattle farmers now that a case of New World screwworm has been detected in the U.S. The Agriculture Department confirming a calf in South Texas is infected with the parasitic fly, which can kill livestock if not treated. This is ABC News. When SpaceX goes public this month, it says it plans to raise $75 billion.
4: That would be the largest ever stock market debut and would put Elon Musk in line to become the world's first trillionaire. SpaceX saying initial public offering shares will be set at $135 apiece and that they're going to sell 555 million shares, giving SpaceX a market value of $1.8 trillion. Only six companies in the S&P 500 are worth more than that. SpaceX says Musk's voting power in the public company will come primarily through his ownership of 5.2 billion Class C shares, which give 10 votes for every share held. Alex Stone, ABC News.
1: Uber confirms it's laying off 23% of its human resources, recruitment, and other departments. The company says it's to simplify team structure. Phillies ace Christopher Sanchez extended his consecutive shutout inning streak to 50 and two-thirds before allowing a two-out RBI single to San Diego's Jason Merrill in the seventh Wednesday night. Dave Packer, ABC News.
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8: I'm Chief Meteorologist Jeff Lyons with your 14 First Alert forecast. For the overnight hours, clear with a low of 60 degrees. On Thursday, mostly sunny, a high of 86. Thursday night, clear with a low of 65. And on Friday, mostly sunny and pleasant again with a high of 86. I'm Chief Meteorologist Jeff Lyons with your 14 First Alert forecast.
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0: Feel good country music all night long. The songs, you know the words too. I'm Jay Michaels. Whether you haven't been to bed yet or you're working third shift, whatever you got going on, thanks for stopping by and spending a little bit of time here with me. Eddie Rabbit is on the way. Do some Clay Walker too.
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0: Well, hey there, it's Jay Michaels playing the best classic country all night long, like that one from Clay Walker.
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0: ABC News, I'm Dave Packer. The War Powers Resolution passed in the House Wednesday after three prior attempts failed. Four Republicans crossed over to help it across the finish line. Indiana Congressman Merlin Stutzman was not one of them.
1: I don't believe that Congress needs to vote on the war because President Trump has it in the confines of the power that he already has.
0: The measure moves next to the Senate, seen largely as symbolic. In a video shared by White House Deputy Chief of Staff Dan Scavino, President Trump says that he'll instruct his team to start the process to formally nominate Todd Blanche as Attorney General on Thursday. Israel and Lebanon have agreed to a new ceasefire. Under its provisions, Israeli officials say Hezbollah fighters will have to leave the southern border with Israel. They're still counting the votes in the Los Angeles mayor's race, and Steve Hilton, Javier Becerra, and Tom Steyer are leading in the California governor's race. Final results could come next week. This is ABC News. Ohio State University has agreed to pay $100 million to settle claims from hundreds of former student-athletes who said they were sexually abused by a school doctor years ago. A California CEO is facing federal charges.
2: Jamshid Ghomi is a CEO of an Iran-based technology company. Federal agents have been seen at his $35 million mansion in Newport Beach, California. Federal prosecutors say Ghomi has been illegally selling U.S. computer technology to the Iranian government. They say he was acquiring sophisticated networking, security, and encryption equipment and was selling it to Iranian customers, including for the Iranian regime's nuclear and military needs. He allegedly moved millions of dollars from Iran accounts into his U.S. bank account. Ghomi is charged with conspiracy to violate the International Emergency Economic Powers Act. Alex Stone, ABC News.
0: Jalen Brunson scoring 30 points to lead the New York Knicks to a 105-95 victory over the San Antonio Spurs in Wednesday's Game 1 of the NBA Finals. Dave Packer, ABC News.
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7: I'm Chief Meteorologist Jeff Lyons with your 14 First Alert forecast. For the overnight hours, clear with a low of 60 degrees. On Thursday, mostly sunny, a high of 86. Thursday night, clear with a low of 65. And on Friday, mostly sunny and pleasant again with a high of 86. I'm Chief Meteorologist Jeff Lyons with your 14 First Alert forecast.
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0: Ben Skill there, and my name is Jay Michaels. Well, Thursday, National Hug Your Cat Day. Also, National Cheese Day.
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George Strait, Conway and Loretta, Dolly Parton, and Randy Travis. 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

0: there's so much bad news out there, I love when there's some good news we can share. A Cincinnati, Ohio bus driver was recognized for helping a passenger who was experiencing a stroke during a ride to work. And after the bus driver named Latasha Underwood noticed some unusual behavior from a regular rider, she alerted emergency responders, got assistance for this gentleman. He was taken to a hospital and treated, and he's going to be okay. And it's all thanks to the bus driver's swift actions. Good people still out there in the world, right?
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2: ABC News, I'm Dave Packer. The key California primary elections remain unsettled with millions of ballots still to be counted.
3: Democratic Mayor Karen Bass will face either progressive council member Nithya Raman or former reality star Spencer Pratt.
4: I think the next 5 months, I'm going to have time to build out this team to show everybody the level of Democratic supporters that I have behind me.
3: A conservative who has targeted Mayor Bass on the LA fires and homelessness.
2: For the first time, the House adopted a resolution to limit President Trump's Iran war powers, with four Republicans siding with Democrats. The president says the U.S. ceasefire with Iran is still in place even after the latest wave of strikes, including the deadly attack on Kuwait's airport that happened this week. Concern among cattle farmers now that a case of New World screwworm has been detected in the U.S. The Agriculture Department confirming a calf in South Texas infected with the parasitic fly, which can kill livestock if not treated. This is ABC News. When SpaceX goes public this month, it says it plans to raise $75 billion.
5: That would be the largest ever stock market debut and would put Elon Musk in line to become the world's first trillionaire. SpaceX saying initial public offering shares will be set at $135 apiece and that they're going to sell 555 million shares, giving SpaceX a market value of $1.8 trillion. Only six companies in the S&P 500 are worth more than that. SpaceX says Musk's voting power in the public company will come primarily through his ownership of 5.2 billion Class C shares, which give 10 votes for every share held. Alex Stone, ABC News.
2: Uber confirms it's laying off 23% of its human resources, recruitment, and other departments. The company says it's to simplify team structure. Phillies ace Christopher Sanchez extended his consecutive shutout inning streak to 50 and two-thirds before allowing a two-out RBI single to San Diego's Jason Merrill in the seventh Wednesday night. Dave Packer, ABC News.
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10: I'm Chief Meteorologist Jeff Lyons with your 14 First Alert forecast. For the overnight hours, clear with a low of 60 degrees. On Thursday, mostly sunny, a high of 86. Thursday night, clear with a low of 65. And on Friday, mostly sunny and pleasant again with a high of 86. I'm Chief Meteorologist Jeff Lyons with your 14 First Alert forecast.
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Well, whether you haven't been to bed yet or you're just waking up headed to work, thanks for stopping by, and we'll keep each other company this morning with Trisha Yearwood right now. I'm Jay Michael. Thanks for being here.

0: Well, hey there, it's Jay Michaels. Thursday, National Cheese Day. It's also National Cognac Day and National Hug Your Cat Day.
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0: Nothing but the taillights from Clint Black. I'm Jay Michaels, Merle Haggard, and Faith Hill on the way.
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0: Common Man. It's John Conley, and I'm Jay Michaels. If you're getting up ready to start your day, well, good morning. Thank you for being here. If you're still burning that midnight oil, working third shift, well, I'm here with you, my friend. More of your favorite songs. We got them for you all day.
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0: Tennessee News. I'm Dave Packer. The War Powers Resolution passed in the House Wednesday after three prior attempts failed. Four Republicans crossed over to help it across the finish line. Indiana Congressman Merlin Stutzman was not one of them.
1: I don't believe that Congress needs to vote on the war because President Trump has it in the confines of the power that he already has.
0: The measure moves next to the Senate, seen largely as symbolic. In a video shared by White House Deputy Chief of Staff Dan Scavino, President Trump says that he'll instruct his team to start the process to formally nominate Todd Blanche as Attorney General on Thursday. Israel and Lebanon have agreed to a new ceasefire. Under its provisions, Israeli officials say Hezbollah fighters will have to leave the southern border with Israel. They're still counting the votes in the Los Angeles mayor's race, and Steve Hilton, Javier Becerra, and Tom Steyer are leading in the California governor's race. Final results could come next week. This is ABC News. Ohio State University has agreed to pay $100 million to settle claims from hundreds of former student-athletes who said they were sexually abused by a school doctor years ago. A California CEO is facing federal charges.
2: Jamshid Ghomi is a CEO of an Iran-based technology company. Federal agents have been seen at his $35 million mansion in Newport Beach, California. Federal prosecutors say Ghomi has been illegally selling U.S. computer technology to the Iranian government. They say he was acquiring sophisticated networking, security, and encryption equipment and was selling it to Iranian customers, including for the Iranian regime's nuclear and military needs. He allegedly moved millions of dollars from Iran accounts into his U.S. bank account. Ghomi is charged with conspiracy to violate the International Emergency Economic Powers Act. Alex Stone, ABC News.
0: Jalen Brunson scoring 30 points to lead the New York Knicks to a 105-95 victory over the San Antonio Spurs in Wednesday's Game 1 of the NBA Finals. Dave Packer, ABC News.
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7: I'm Chief Meteorologist Jeff Lyons with your 14 First Alert forecast. For the overnight hours, clear with a low of 60 degrees. On Thursday, mostly sunny, a high of 86. Thursday night, clear with a low of 65. And on Friday, mostly sunny and pleasant again with a high of 86. I'm Chief Meteorologist Jeff Lyons with your 14 First Alert forecast.
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0: Well, I just wanted to say thank you for coming by this morning and spending a little bit of time with me. I know there's other stations you could be listening to, other things you could be doing, or you could just be sitting in silence. Look, I get it. Sometimes that's what you need, right? And I really appreciate you stopping by and keeping me company with the best classic country all morning.
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Oak Ridge Boys, Garth Brooks, George Strait, and Martina McBride? 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

0: Mark Chestnut there. My name is Jay Michaels. Hope you have a great Thursday. So close to the weekend. Whatever you're doing today, I hope that you do it with a smile on your face. You tell somebody you love them, and you do something good for you today.
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2: ABC News, I'm Sherry Preston. For the first time, Congress has approved a war powers resolution that would halt U.S. military action in Iran, the House passing it along party lines, but four Republicans moving over to approve it as well. The resolution is mostly symbolic and is expected to have little effect on the conflict. Israel and Lebanon have agreed to a new ceasefire that includes a series of security zones where Hezbollah militants would be banned. Israeli Ambassador Yaakov Leiter.
3: If Hezbollah is intent on disrupting the ceasefire, the result is going to be on them.
2: Hezbollah was not included in the discussions. The price of oil ticking up again, global trading near $100 a barrel. The Ebola outbreak in Central Africa is still growing, but the head of the World Health Organization says the response is catching up. The suspect in the Bakersfield, California hostage standoff has been identified. He's a registered sex offender who had apparently been angry about a prior conviction. This is ABC News. SpaceX launching into the financial stratosphere. Here's ABC's Alex Stone.
4: When SpaceX goes public this month, it says it plans to raise $75 billion. That would be the largest ever stock market debut and would put Elon Musk in line to become the world's first trillionaire. SpaceX saying initial public offering shares will be set at $135 apiece and that they're going to sell 555 million shares, giving SpaceX a market value of $1.8 trillion. Only six companies in the S&P 500 are worth more than that. SpaceX says Musk's voting power in the public company will come primarily through his ownership of 5.2 billion Class C shares, which give 10 votes for every share held. Alex Stone, ABC News.
2: Gross ride on an Ohio roller coaster. Tyler Fellinger says he, his daughter, and everybody else ended up covered in bugs.
5: She was cracking up at me because it was just, my face was just, it looked like a fly swatter.
2: I'm Sherry Preston, ABC News.
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10: I'm Chief Meteorologist Jeff Lyons with your 14 First Alert forecast. For the overnight hours, clear with a low of 60 degrees. On Thursday, mostly sunny, a high of 86. Thursday night, clear with a low of 65. And on Friday, mostly sunny and pleasant again with a high of 86. I'm Chief Meteorologist Jeff Lyons with your 14 First Alert forecast.
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George Strait, Conway and Loretta, Dolly Parton, and Randy Travis. 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

0: It's Steve Warner, and what he's not going to be doing much of this summer is touring. Instead, frequent performances are planned inside the circle at the Grand Ole Opry. Today is the 4th of June, Angelina Jolie's 51st birthday. Bruce Dern turns 90, Michelle Phillips is 82, Dr. John Carter on ER, Noah Wiley turns 55. It's also the birthday of Bill Mack and Freddie Fender, who was born June the 4th in 1937. Ricky Skaggs and Toby Keith are coming up.
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7: Good Thursday morning. I'm Jeff Alley. This is the morning edition of the Cromwell Ag Radio Network. It's brought to you by Rural King, America's farm and home store. Well, not the news that we wanted to hear yesterday, but also news that you had to believe eventually would take place. New World screwworm was found in a baby calf in Texas. It was confirmed by the Department of Agriculture. It is the first case that we've had on U.S. soil since the 1960s. Now, there is a quarantine area set around the perimeter of where the calf was discovered. The USDA will flood that area with 400,000 sterile male flies in an attempt to flush out that particular region and prevent further traversing north of the pest. We will hear more news today from the Department of Agriculture and other agencies. Into the commodity trade, futures continued their plummet toward multi-month lows at midweek. Traders showing next to zero concern for supplies, mostly good weather to begin this growing season. And is any risk to global ag trade seen as a concern for another day? Nearby supplies still at a historically comfortable level, though there are warning signs of lower production to come amid the ongoing trade block through the Strait of Hormuz. On that front, Tuesday was said to have featured the heaviest fighting of the region since April. So any immediate announcement of a ceasefire or the opening of the strait would have to be a far cry in the distance. July corn yesterday was down 9, December corn down 6 3/4, July soybeans down 11 1/4, November soybeans were down 10 1/2, July Chicago wheat was down 15 3/4 cents a bushel. This morning our guest is Kelly Hunt. She is CEO of Farm Credit Illinois. We'll talk about the farm economy and also how the Farm Credit Illinois employees are giving back in communities in the 60 counties that they serve. Rural King brings you the morning edition here on the Cromwell Ag Radio Network.
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7: Good morning, I'm Jeff Nally. This is the morning edition of the Cromwell Ag Radio Network, and pleased to be able to have Kelly Hunt with us. She is the CEO of Farm Credit Illinois. Kelly, we talked back in the wintertime when we were preparing for this season. You know, and I think when we finished 22, we said, boy, glad that's over. Maybe 23 will be better. We finished 23 and said, boy, that glad that one's over. Maybe 24 will be better. We're in this cycle of when is it going to get better? And when what we were looking at in the wintertime with regard to agriculture is not what we're facing here now in the spring. It's a tough row to hoe.
9: It is. And I think it's sustaining the tough row is what is really kind of weighing on our industry right now. And as we look ahead, I think we're trying to figure out those short-term relief at the same time that we're trying to find some stability in the long-term plan.
7: So the global situation, it's one of those things you no longer farm for the zip code or zip codes that you live and work in. We're being impacted so much by something that's happening on the other side of the planet. Fertilizer was already short, and then a conflict between the U.S. and Iran and the Strait of Hormuz is closed, and not only are we concerned about this year, but we've got some real questions about what's going to happen in 2027. How closely or how much closer have your agents worked with producers to manage risk and to try to keep themselves afloat in these challenging times?
9: Yeah, great question. We were pretty proactive in preparing for some of the conversations. I think we knew that they would need more from us than what they have maybe in the past. And certainly with our young or beginning producers, we're spending especially quite a bit of time really amping up our educational courses and education that they can engage online as well as in person, just to give them the tools that they need to navigate these times. And so our lenders and our crop insurance agents are, you know, boots on the ground and pretty proactive. And we are having more conversations. We've added resources to our credit team to make sure that we have the time when they need us.
7: I have to believe that land values holding their marks, I won't say it makes it easier, but oh, how much of a difference it would be if we were seeing land values depreciate during this period of increased input costs and lower commodity prices.
9: I think that's right. We do see a little bit of variety across our 60 counties, so a little bit of a difference in central Illinois to our southern counties, but really holding in there, and I think it has some of our appraiser team kind of scratching their head even and saying, hey, these fundamental methodologies of how we understand the macroeconomics impacting the land values, are those things holding true or is something shifting with the industry or maybe it's because of the uncertainty? But you are absolutely right that those land values hanging in are a big factor that is influencing how quickly we gain that clarity and how we come out on the other side.
7: Kelly, when you're working, and obviously I can't pry into and you wouldn't share it anyway, but are you finding that you're working closer with producers in their marketing plans? Some marketing plans cost money, but they also provide an area of shelter or establishing a floor for the commodity price, and this on top of crop insurance that they likely already have purchased. Are you working closer not just with what inputs in the field, but also helping them make marketing decisions and facilitate those?
9: Yeah, so certainly as a lender, we have a unique role in understanding what those plans are. And that's a fine line between understanding what those plans are and giving marketing advice. We have a lot of our producers that are leaning into other resources to help advise them, other third parties, and really engaging in those resources that are at their fingertips. And we are certainly seeing a difference when you look at those producers that have been using marketing plans and have really kind of sharpened the axe on that part of running their farm operation. You see a difference in those farming operations. So we certainly encourage it. We want to be a resource that can connect our producers with those resources. And it's certainly something that we're looking in when we're kind of weighing the financial viability and stability for an operation.
7: I understand. There was a letter recently that the National Farmers Union president offered, Rob LaRue. He wrote it to Senate leadership and also to members of the Senate Ag Committee. And he was very, very straightforward about the situation that agriculture is now. And I recall him saying, this is not just about farms today, but this is about continuing the legacy of these farming operations that have taken generations to establish. And his call was for Congress, finish the farm bill. And it was also a call for additional financial assistance to preserve operations who are weathering not just one, but multiple years of a storm. In the update of a farm bill, I understand the credit title, and when I talk with Christy Seifert about this, the updating of those emergency loan levels and others, the guarantees, would be a big boon for farmers and agriculture. Would you concur?
9: We agree, and certainly Christy's work along with Farm Credit Council that has really unified the voice of Farm Credit and advocacy on the Hill. By early indications as we watch this farm bill move through, I think we're really encouraged by the different pieces of legislation that are being looked at and really by the bipartisan support. I think if we back up just a handful of months ago, there was a lot of that was in question, and we're really encouraged by seeing the progress that is being made. I can't speak highly enough for Christy and her team at Farm Credit Council in coordinating that advocacy for the industry.
7: But I don't know that people really appreciate, and especially our leaders in Washington, of just how challenging this time has been and how much we need it to get better, especially until those improvements that were established in the H.R. 1, the budget reconciliation last year, actually kick in for this crop.
9: Yeah, I think those really, when you see the numbers, when you talk in theory, but really understanding how long it really had been since some of those reference prices and trigger points were updated, when you see those numbers, when those presentations are coming out to our congressional leaders, I think it's really hard to look the other way. I think it really has their attention. I think the other message, too, that I'm hearing talked about a little bit more strongly is that the industry really unified around the need and understanding the need for those short-term impacts, but really creating long-term solutions that don't just continuously cycle back to those short-term payments. And there was a pretty strong voice that was being directed at the Hill in delivering that message too.
7: Yeah, when you look at ad hoc disaster, I think it's over $100 billion that has gone out over recent years. And the call is, give us a better safety net so, number one, you don't face ad hoc disasters. And second of all, if there is a disaster, we don't wait 2.5 or 3 years to see whether something's going to happen. I know we don't have a lot of we have some specialty crops in Illinois, but if you happen to be California, Florida, some of those other areas where specialties are grown, we were talking about the assistance that went out for row crop producers in February. They still haven't seen a dime from that, and their stuff.
9: Yeah, it's the wick on that. Even some of the One Big Beautiful Bill, you know, some of those payouts that are coming through crop insurance being almost nearly a year or 9 months out. You're into your next crop then by the time you're receiving some of that. So certainly, I think I'm hearing a stronger advocacy for those long, creating that long-term demand and opening up those markets so that we don't get into these crunch times, if you will, while we're waiting on ad hoc payments.
7: I understand. Kelly, we're coming up on the break here now, and I just like a situation. I wish you could solve it, and I wish you could give me Powerball numbers, but I don't expect that from you. But I looked at a situation here recently where we saw the run-up in wheat prices. And next July wheat hit $7.20 a bushel. That's almost double what I was seeing when I was back on the farm. I mean, selling 720 wheat, it doesn't come along every day. But then I ask myself, if I was a producer, would I be willing to lock in there, not knowing what input costs were going to be, not knowing if fertilizer would be available and what it would cost me? I think am I accurate to suggest that the uncertainty now makes it so difficult to make plans?
9: Oh, Jeff, you're absolutely right. Absolutely right. And I think in this industry, making decisions with uncertain or imperfect information has fundamentally been part of it. But I think it's just to new heights. And certainly on the fertilizer issue, you know, most being locked in for this season. But if this uncertainty really drags out and into next year, it can get pretty scary when you're looking into that next crop season. And those are the decisions, I think, that are weighing on a lot of our producers and really bringing a lot of emotion to what's being felt this season.
7: Well, you can get by for a little while here while the crop is in the vegetation stage. But soon we'll move into the third quarter and we'll be thinking about the harvest. But a producer can't wait until March of next year to make decisions for what there's going to be. We have to make decisions in advance. And right now, in these circumstances, wow, such challenging times. Well, the next phase that we turn to after the break here, Farm Credit Illinois is doing a great job of give back. A monthly service took place a month ago, or last month, and there is more plans for this fall. We're talking with Kelly Hunt. She is CEO of Farm Credit Illinois. I'm Jeff Daly. This is the morning edition of the Cromwell Ag Radio Network. This is Kentucky Farm Bureaus across Kentucky. KFB Director of Public Affairs Jeff Harper says the 21 session of the State General Assembly was a win for Kentucky Ag.
10: I say we had a very, very beneficial session. We were able to maintain our priority issues for agriculture in the budget. We were able to address the needs of broadband, hopefully begin to address those, and nothing passed that was detrimental to Kentucky agriculture. That's a big plus.
7: Harper says new census data could trigger an early gathering of the state's legislative body.
10: I think the thing that we'll see coming maybe this fall is, especially when we get our census numbers in September, I think they're supposed to be finalized and the General Assembly will have to do redistricting. So I think that we're going to focus on some rural development initiatives, and I think this broadband piece is a big key.
7: High-speed internet is a top Farm Bureau priority for the whole Commonwealth. This is Across Kentucky. Good morning and welcome back to the morning edition of the Cromwell Ag Radio Network. Kelly Hunt's with us, the CEO of Farm Credit Illinois. Kelly, Farm Credit's always had a great relationship with its customers, and it's also been deeply involved in communities. Monthly service, let's talk about that. What have you done and what are your plans?
9: Yeah, great. Thanks for having me on, Jeff. Always great to catch up. We have some exciting community service that's happening at Farm Credit Illinois right now. 2026 marks the first year of a new 10-year vision for us here at Farm Credit. And we're really proud of the fact that Farm Credit is a cooperative and that one of our seven cooperative principles is care and concern for the community. And so in the past, that has certainly rested on our ability to deliver rural marketplace service hours and dollars that we're committed to putting back into the community. But here in the front end of this new vision, we really are trying to increase the impact that we're making. And we just had a rally cry around that with a May month of service.
7: So what were the things that took place in the 60 counties that you serve?
9: Yeah, we had, I think, 28 teams working with 19 different organizations doing things like making food deliveries, grilling and serving pork burgers, working on maintenance and cleanup for fairgrounds, various campsites, as well as with the Illinois Department of Transportation doing some highway cleanup. And so it really was kind of spread across a focus around our youth, some senior support, and certainly ag-related camps and fairgrounds that are very important to our the industry that we serve.
7: What do you want communities to know about Farm Credit Illinois?
9: I think one thing that is special about Farm Credit is that because we are a cooperative, that community support is just hardwired into who we are, brick of our being. And it really is important. We take that really seriously here. We like to be well connected with our communities. So most of our employees are volunteering in service or this work that we're doing together as Farm Credit Illinois. We have some really, really special people that work here at Farm Credit that are doing some pretty great things for the communities that we serve, the 60 communities that we serve.
7: So do you have a volume or do you have a count of the events or things that took place for the month of May?
9: Yeah, it's just looking through some of my notes here. So again, I think we hit 19 different organizations. I think we were working in 12 different counties throughout the month. Champaign, Piatt, Christian, Clinton, Sangamon, Crawford, Edgar, Monroe, Clark, Effingham, Green, and Williamson. So we really spread it out. We were really able to get out there. I'm seeing numbers like cooking 400 pork burgers. Does that make you hungry for today?
7: You know, I'll never turn down a pork burger. Never turned down a pork burger.
9: Yeah. 45 food deliveries. I think we had a handful of days where we were planting trees and doing trash cleanup. Also some maintenance and some painting going on. So all kinds of fun things. Our employees really light up and really get energized when we're able to go out and do the work in the communities that they are not just working in, but they're living in.
7: Okay, so the month of September, the combine should be rolling by then, and it's not a slow time for, I think, anybody during the month of September as football cranks back up and young adults are back into school. But what are some of the things that we might anticipate seeing from Farm Credit Illinois as we kick into the fall season?
9: Yeah, I might turn your question just a little bit back, maybe to an invitation to those that are listening. Our month of service, while we do kind of rally around the month of service, our service is, you know, throughout the year. And as we do think about putting that rally cry back out there around our September month of service, I would maybe just invite some ideas from our local communities. If you have a need and you see a way that we can connect with your community or work alongside of you, we would welcome that you reach out to your local office. Grab an email from our website, reach out to your local office, and just share that idea with us. I think we're really looking to serve where there is need, more so than directing it here from our corporate office.
7: Well, I thought great minds think alike, perhaps, because I was interested of what you might already have planned, and I'm going to guess pork burgers will be a part of that at one location or the other.
9: You bet.
7: But I also know that you are tied in those county offices as of service and willing to listen to ideas and opportunities. And Kelly, does it have to be September if there is a need or there is an opportunity? Do we have to wait for September for that to come around?
9: Certainly not. That's what I was hoping to deliver, that we do have projects that go on throughout the year. We're just using these couple of months as a way to highlight some of those things that we're doing. We have 300 employees now, so those are the hands and feet of our organization that are doing this very important work. So if there is an opportunity that comes up, certainly don't wait for those months to reach out and share your idea. We would love to work alongside of you and just put our Farm Credit mission in action, bring it to life.
7: So one of the stories that doesn't get told is the generosity of farmers. And I recall so many years ago when we were really suffering with processing capacity in the swine industry, producers had animals that had no place to go. So they donated animals, and they came up with funds to see it processed. They didn't want to lose the fruit of their labor, and they knew there were hungry people. So it was the Illinois pork producers that were literally giving away pork. And we know that in so many other commodity organizations of things that they have done. And it's great to hear of their lender, their partner, for the generations of their operation, also the employees there being willing to shoulder the work of service to be able to give back to the community. It shows that we're not isolated. There are points where we can come together.
9: Yeah, you bet. I think fundamentally we know coming from small communities that's what makes those communities tick, that we have each other's backs, that we're showing up where we're needed, and we just see that throughout our mission and the organization that we serve. Speaking on the personal side of things, my husband and I are pretty passionate about food insecurity, and so we're doing a lot of volunteer work personally on our own and in that space, and working back and trying to close the gap on food insecurity, seeing that we should not have hungry families in areas where we're growing the food. And so there's a program we're working with here locally, Farmers Feeding Families, through our local United Way, and looking to see how we could expand that across our 60-county FCI footprint as well.
7: Kelly Hunt's been our guest this morning. She is CEO of Farm Credit Illinois. Kelly, thanks for your time and congratulations to you and the employees of Farm Credit for the work that they've done.
9: Thank you, Jeff. Thanks. Always nice to visit.
7: I'm Jeff Daly. This is the Morning Edition on the Cromwell Ag Radio Network.
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7: Good morning. Welcome back to the Morning Edition. 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Today, a sunny sky and a high of 85. Tonight, partly cloudy, low 63. Tomorrow, another one just like today. Sunshine with a high in the mid-80s. Tomorrow night, partly cloudy, low 67. Saturday, looking good, mostly sunny with a high of 88. Partly cloudy Saturday night, 71. Sunday, partly sunny, a 30% chance for showers, high near 90. Good chance of showers Sunday night, and then rain is in the forecast for Monday through Wednesday of the coming week. I'm Jeff Daly.
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3: Reporting for Cromwell Media News, I'm Rob Nichols. Indiana Governor Mike Braun extending the state's gas tax suspension until July 7th. The move is saving drivers over 60 cents in every gallon of gas purchased. Braun says the savings to the pump are kind of a lifeline through a tough period like this. And as whatever happens at the federal level, Hoosiers need to be able to get through it. Indiana's average gas price, according to AAA, is $3.55 as a result of the tax suspension, while the national average is at $4.24 a gallon. The number of Kentuckians filing for bankruptcy is increasing. That's according to newly released data from the personal finance site SmartAsset. The data shows between March of 2025 and this past March, more than 12,000 people filed for bankruptcy in the state. That's nearly 9% increase in the number of filings compared to the year prior. Maine was the only state to see a decline in bankruptcy filings during the time period. Kentucky leaders are looking to expand the electric vehicle charging network across the Commonwealth. On Monday, Governor Andy Beshear announced a request for proposals to build charging stations in addition to the 12 already installed through the state's EV program. Kentucky leaders are looking for developers that will design, build, operate, and maintain stations in areas not served by chargers already placed. For more information on submitting a proposal, see kyevcharging.com. I'm Rob Nichols.
4: 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He gives you more what you're hankering for. John Moore, giving more what you're hankering for.
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10: Mostly sunny during the afternoon. A little warmer, highs up to 87. Partly cloudy tonight, lows will dip to 65. Partly sunny skies on Friday, just a few more clouds around. Highs at 87. Partly cloudy on Friday night, lows will dip to 70. Saturday, a mix of sun and clouds, a 10% chance of a pop-up storm during the afternoon. Nothing severe, and it will be warmer, highs near 90. I'm 14, First Alert, meteorologist Byron Douglas.
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The choice is all yours. Headache tomorrow or heartache tonight, it's Mickey Gilley. In a matter of minutes, we'll hear from Alabama, John Conley, and Leroy Parnell. Not only did this Country Music Hall of Fame inductee write forever and ever, amen, and when you say nothing at all, he also wrote what became Sweethearts of the Rodeo's biggest hit, the late Don Schlitz, who we lost just a couple of months ago. It's Midnight Girl, Sunset.

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0: Many songs in the music business make their appearance on the country charts. They ascend and then they peak and they eventually fall off and go away. For Leroy Parnell, when What Kind of a Fool Do You Think I Am made its climb, he was known as a promising newcomer. And by the time that song fell off the charts, known as a country powerhouse, his first top five hit, which came from the album Love Without Mercy. Sharing it with you here this morning as we get this Thursday underway with some Alabama coming up and some John Conley in just a bit.
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Alabama, down home on the Country Roots Morning Show. Right now is Chad Brock. Yes. Want to give a shout out to my boy Jacques. It's French. Jacques White. Thank you for listening.

0: I'm Jeff Nally on the Cromwell Ag Radio Network. A case of New World screwworm has been found in a three-week-old calf in South Texas. USDA confirmed that news yesterday. Ag Secretary Brooke Rollins told reporters on a press call that the agency is establishing quarantines, movement controls, and surveillance in a 20-kilometer zone around the detection site near La Pryor, Texas. Rollins said it would be immediately deploying 4 million sterile flies to the area through ground release chambers, in addition to the 4 million sterile flies it already drops aerially over the region each week. It's the only U.S. case of the flesh-eating pest the agency is tracking right now, and the only one that has been confirmed, according to the secretary. In the legislature, the House is poised to vote today on an agriculture and FDA funding bill. Backers say it ensures critical investments in research, rural development, and the health of plants and animals. Total discretionary allocation for the fiscal 27 legislative package, which also includes the Commodity Futures Trading Commission, is $26.3 billion. That is 1.4% below the 2026 if it is enacted, that according to House appropriators. House Rules Committee Tuesday teed the bill up for a full vote on the chamber floor. I'm Jeff Nally.
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4: Mostly sunny during the afternoon. A little warmer, highs up to 87. Partly cloudy tonight, lows will dip to 65. Partly sunny skies on Friday, just a few more clouds around. Highs at 87. Partly cloudy on Friday night, lows will dip to 70. Saturday, a mix of sun and clouds, a 10% chance of a pop-up storm during the afternoon. Nothing severe, and it will be warmer, highs near 90. I'm 14, First Alert, meteorologist Byron Douglas.
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McGraw down on the farm right here on the Country Roots Morning Show, brought to you by American Legion Post 9. Up next, we got little Willie Nelson. Nothing I can do about it now. That's what I'm saying.

0: Twain, Country Roots Morning Show. Hey, right now it's time for the Farmyard Forecast. You ready for it? Let's go! Today, high of 86, low of 69, hot and humid, and officially don't touch that seatbelt buckle weather. Grandma May says drink water. Uncle Johnny says mow before it's 9 a.m. And Bubba says sweating before breakfast builds character. You know what I mean? Friday, high of 84, low of 67. Warm with sunshine and slight cloud cover. Cousin Earl says perfect grill and weather. And Eugene's already playing in the weekend. Saturday, we got 85, low of 65. Warm with a chance of scattered afternoon storms around western Kentucky. Grandma May says keep an eye on the radar. Uncle Johnny says it's too pretty to stay inside. And Bubba says rain just makes great snack breaks. He would say that. That's your three-day farmyard forecast for Owensboro. Listen, we got some more classic country coming your way. A little John Anderson swinging. Keep it tuned right here, 94.7 WBIO.
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8: ABC News, I'm Sherry Preston. With the votes of four Republicans and all the Democrats, the House, for the first time since the war with Iran started, has passed a war powers resolution that calls for the end of fighting unless Congress approves. Indiana Republican Marlon Stutzman was one of the no votes, saying this interferes with the president's powers.
9: I don't believe that Congress needs to vote on the war because President Trump has it in the confines of the power that he already has.
8: The resolution would still need to be approved by the Senate. The ceasefire in the Middle East still fragile, and both Israel and Hezbollah trading attacks in Lebanon, that despite a new agreement between Israel and Lebanon to stop the fighting. The head of the World Health Organization says the response to the Ebola outbreak in Africa is now catching up. Hundreds of cases, however, are still confirmed. Amazon now topping the Fortune 500 list of companies by revenues. Walmart held the spot for the last 13 years. This is ABC News.
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3: Reporting for Cromwell Media News, I'm Rob Nichols. Indiana Governor Mike Braun extending the state's gas tax suspension until July 7th. The move is saving drivers over 60 cents on every gallon of gas purchased. Braun says the savings to the pump are kind of a lifeline through a tough period like this. And as whatever happens at the federal level, Hoosiers need to be able to get through it. Indiana's average gas price, according to AAA, is $3.55 as a result of the tax suspension, while the national average is at $4.24 a gallon. The number of Kentuckians filing for bankruptcy is increasing. That's according to newly released data from the personal finance site SmartAsset. The data shows between March of 2025 and this past March, more than 12,000 people filed for bankruptcy in the state. That's nearly 9% increase in the number of filings compared to the year prior. Maine was the only state to see a decline in bankruptcy filings during the time period. Kentucky leaders are looking to expand the electric vehicle charging network across the Commonwealth. On Monday, Governor Andy Beshear announced a request for proposals to build charging stations in addition to the 12 already installed through the state's EV program. Kentucky leaders are looking for developers that will design, build, operate, and maintain stations in areas not served by chargers already placed. For more information on submitting a proposal, see kyevcharging.com. I'm Rob Nichols.
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7: Mostly sunny during the afternoon. A little warmer, highs up to 87. Partly cloudy tonight, lows will dip to 65. Partly sunny skies on Friday, just a few more clouds around. Highs at 87. Partly cloudy on Friday night, lows will dip to 70. Saturday, a mix of sun and clouds, a 10% chance of a pop-up storm during the afternoon. Nothing severe, and it will be warmer, highs near 90. I'm 14, First Alert, meteorologist Byron Douglas.
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0: Oh, Travis Tritt. Here's a quarter. Call someone who cares. Country Roots Morning Show. I'm your host, Bash. Miss All brought to you by American Legion Post 9. Without them, we can't do what we do. So we appreciate them. Coming up, we got some more classic country like Merle Haggard, Hank Williams Jr. You know, the good stuff. Make sure you keep it tuned right here. Before that, we got the national anthem. Rebecca Ford singing this one. Listen, we're going to have a new national anthem coming up. Probably... let's say Monday. We'll shoot for Monday having the new one. Hunter, she's from Davis County. She's a freshman, I believe. Amazing voice. She won the Anthem Idol, brought to you by Vass and German American Bank. So we're super excited about introducing the new national anthem. So we're pumped about it. We're pumped that you get to hear it, and hopefully you guys like it. But keep it tuned right here, 94.7 WBIO.
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0: I'm Jeff Nally on the Cromwell Ag Radio Network. The American Farm Bureau Federation's biennial Advocate, Cultivate, and Empower Summit for Women in Agriculture wrapped up yesterday. 3 days of networking, leadership, and education for about 500 attendees. The summit highlighted the International Year of the Woman Farmer. Kathy Burns is CEO of the International Fresh Produce Association and said, quote, "I know it fills my cup so much to be at gatherings like this among people who are positive and innovative and trying to learn more and grow and do better always." The results of the National Women in Agriculture Study from the American Farm Bureau was also debuted at the conference. Small Business Administration is approving 19 loans guaranteeing more than $30 million during the first month of its new 90% grocery guarantee program. The early uptake, quote, shows lenders are responding to that agenda by moving capital into businesses at the heart of the food supply chain, according to Small Business Administrator Kelly Loeffler. By supporting more investment in production, processing, and distribution, the program strengthening rural America, reinforcing food security, and supporting lower grocery prices for working families. The guarantee exceeds the standard 75% backing available through the SBA flagship program. I'm Jeff Nally.
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5: 94.7 WBIO weather station forecast.
6: Mostly sunny during the afternoon. A little warmer, highs up to 87. Partly cloudy tonight, lows will dip to 65. Partly sunny skies on Friday, just a few more clouds around. Highs at 87. Partly cloudy on Friday night, lows will dip to 70. Saturday, a mix of sun and clouds, a 10% chance of a pop-up storm during the afternoon. Nothing severe, and it will be warmer, highs near 90. I'm 14, First Alert, meteorologist Byron Douglas.
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7: ABC News, I'm Sherry Preston. For the first time since the 1970s, the New World screw worm has been confirmed in the U.S., the parasite found in a calf in Texas.
8: One major concern is the beef industry, which is already struggling. Beef prices are up 13% in the last year. One factor? Fewer cattle. The U.S. cattle herd is at a 75-year low because of extreme weather, high feed costs, and industry consolidation. The screw worm could make matters worse.
7: ABC's Andrea Fujii. For the first time since the president ordered a tax on Iran, the House has passed a resolution to rein in his war powers. Four Republicans breaking ranks, joining with all the Democrats and voting yes. Israel and Lebanon agreeing to a ceasefire, but that has not stopped Israel and Hezbollah from launching new attacks in southern Lebanon. The IPO for SpaceX now set for next week. The price of a share will be initially set at $135. This is ABC News.
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3: Reporting for Cromwell Media News, I'm Rob Nichols. Indiana Governor Mike Braun extending the state's gas tax suspension until July 7th. The move is saving drivers over 60 cents on every gallon of gas purchased. Braun says the savings of the pump are kind of a lifeline through a tough period like this. And as whatever happens at the federal level, Hoosiers need to be able to get through it. Indiana's average gas price, according to AAA, is $3.55 as a result of the tax suspension, while the national average is at $4.24 a gallon. The number of Kentuckians filing for bankruptcy is increasing. That's according to newly released data from the personal finance site SmartAsset. The data shows between March of 2025 and this past March, more than 12,000 people filed for bankruptcy in the state. That's nearly 9% increase in the number of filings compared to the year prior. Maine was the only state to see a decline in bankruptcy filings during the time period. Kentucky leaders are looking to expand the electric vehicle charging network across the Commonwealth. On Monday, Governor Andy Beshear announced a request for proposals to build charging stations in addition to the 12 already installed through the state's EV program. Kentucky leaders are looking for developers that will design, build, operate, and maintain stations in areas not served by chargers already placed. For more information on submitting a proposal, see kyevcharging.com. I'm Rob Nichols.
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11: Mostly sunny during the afternoon. A little warmer, highs up to 87. Partly cloudy tonight, lows will dip to 65. Partly sunny skies on Friday, just a few more clouds around. Highs at 87. Partly cloudy on Friday night, lows will dip to 70. Saturday, a mix of sun and clouds, a 10% chance of a pop-up storm during the afternoon. Nothing severe, and it will be warmer, highs near 90. I'm 14, First Alert, meteorologist Byron Douglas.
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0: Good morning. I'm Jeff Daly on the Cromwell Ag Radio Network. July corn out of the overnight is 3¾ cents a bushel lower. July soybeans are down 5¼, and July Chicago wheat is down 0.5 cents a bushel. Yesterday, a lower day. July corn was down, July soy, and the wheat market also trading under pressure. Corn, soft red winter wheat, and hard red winter wheat basis strengthened, while soybean and hard red spring basis were steady. Soy futures reached their near multi-month lows yesterday. Traders were worrying about much less about supply. Mostly good weather at the start of the 26 growing season in the U.S. Uncertainty over a lasting agreement between the U.S. and Iran pushing crude futures higher across all three sessions yet this week. Also, with a large Brazilian harvest being available now, that's working against the U.S. crop, which promises to be good, especially if this weather holds. In the financials, the previous close showed the Dow Jones Industrial Average down 620. The S&P was down 56, and the 10-year Treasury yield at 4.491. On the negative side of the market, favorable crop weather in the Midwest for the near future, raising little concern for early season crop growth. I'm Jeff Daly.
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2: 94.7 WBIO weather station forecast. Mostly sunny during the afternoon. A little warmer, highs up to 87. Partly cloudy tonight, lows will dip to 65. Partly sunny skies on Friday, just a few more clouds around. Highs at 87. Partly cloudy on Friday night, lows will dip to 70. Saturday, a mix of sun and clouds, a 10% chance of a pop-up storm during the afternoon. Nothing severe, and it will be warmer, highs near 90. I'm 14, First Alert, meteorologist Byron Douglas.
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9: ABC News, I'm Sherry Preston. The president this morning calling four Republicans who voted in favor of a war powers resolution in the House grandstanders. Those four votes, along with all the Democrats, enough to pass the resolution for the first time since the war with Iran began. Some worries among ranchers after a parasite that hasn't been seen in the U.S. since the 1970s was confirmed in a calf in South Texas. The New World screwworm devastated the Texas cattle industry 50 years ago, but Agriculture Secretary Brooke Rollins says
10: this pest does not cause any sort of a food safety issue. It is not a disease, but simply an insect that feeds on living tissues. Animals treated early enough will recover and are safe to enter the food supply system.
9: The ranch where it was found is under quarantine. There are concerns it could push up beef prices. And the New York Knicks go to San Antonio and come back to beat the Spurs in Game 1 of the NBA Finals. Game 2 is tomorrow night in San Antonio. This is ABC News.
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0: ABC News. I'm Shiri Preston. Hezbollah has rejected the latest ceasefire agreement reached between Israel and Lebanon, saying anything less than Israel leaving Lebanon for good would be considered a surrender. The deal would ban Hezbollah from a series of security zones in southern Lebanon. The House of Representatives telling the president he needs congressional approval to proceed with the war against Iran.
1: Lawmakers on Capitol Hill delivering a rebuke to the president. Four Republicans siding with Democrats as the House voted to direct President Trump to either withdraw forces or get approval from Congress to continue the war. It's a largely symbolic vote with little chance of passing the Senate. The White House brushing it off, saying President Trump will continue to protect our national security using his constitutional authority as commander-in-chief.
0: ABC's Karen Waugh. Fears of higher beef prices as a parasitic fly known as the New World screw worm is detected in a U.S. calf for the first time in 50 years. This is ABC News. President Trump is facing a revolt over his fund to reward his political allies, and it could affect the nomination of Todd Blanche to be the next attorney general. Here's ABC's Jay O'Brien.
2: Blanche has become the face of this fund on Capitol Hill, including an intense meeting last month when even staunch allies of the president warned Blanche that this fund was a political mistake in their view. And there are also concerns among some Republican senators that Trump, who has openly said, including this week, that he still wants to pay January 6 defendants and Blanche, could use the Department of Justice still to do just that. I asked one Republican senator just yesterday if he was concerned about that. He said, quote, who wouldn't be?
0: Last night, when asked if the fund was truly dead, President Trump said he didn't know. The number of Americans filing for unemployment benefits last week has risen to 225,000, but layoffs remain historically low despite ongoing economic uncertainty. Tomorrow, we get the monthly numbers for May. I'm Shiri Preston, ABC News.
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7: Mostly sunny during the afternoon. A little warmer, highs up to 87. Partly cloudy tonight, lows will dip to 65. Partly sunny skies on Friday, just a few more clouds around. Highs at 87. Partly cloudy on Friday night, lows will dip to 70. Saturday, a mix of sun and clouds, a 10% chance of a pop-up storm during the afternoon. Nothing severe, and it will be warmer, highs near 90. I'm 14, First Alert, meteorologist Byron Douglas.
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0: 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Windy Hollow Dragway, just a burnout south of Owensboro off Highway 81.
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6: ABC News, I'm Sherry Preston. Hezbollah has rejected the latest ceasefire agreement reached between Israel and Lebanon, saying anything less than Israel leaving Lebanon for good would be considered a surrender. The deal would ban Hezbollah from a series of security zones in southern Lebanon. The House of Representatives telling the president he needs congressional approval to proceed with the war against Iran.
7: Lawmakers on Capitol Hill delivering a rebuke to the president. Four Republicans siding with Democrats as the House voted to direct President Trump to either withdraw forces or get approval from Congress to continue the war. It's a largely symbolic vote with little chance of passing the Senate. The White House brushing it off, saying President Trump will continue to protect our national security using his constitutional authority as commander-in-chief.
6: ABC's Karen Waugh. Fears of higher beef prices as a parasitic fly known as the New World screw worm is detected in a U.S. calf for the first time in 50 years. This is ABC News.
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1: I'm Jeff Nally on the Cromwell Ag Radio Network. At the Chicago Board of Trade, corn futures are between 8.25 and 8.75 cents a bushel lower. Soybeans are taking it on the chin today. Wow, we are 19 cents to 27 cents a bushel lower. And in the wheat pit, the market from a mark of 5.75 now to 7.5 cents a bushel down. There is some underpent optimism that there's going to be some sort of a deal between the U.S. and Iran. Crude oil prices have dropped about $4 a barrel. The weather stays good. The crop continues to develop, and this market is at this point not concerned at all about supply. We're even seeing a backup in bean oil prices this morning from $1.50 to $2.21 lower. Soybean meal from $6.10 to $7.80 lower. Rice is lower. Cotton futures are lower. Now, the live cattle trade with the October contracts up $2.80 at $230.77. Feeder cattle October contracts $4.82 higher at $340.72. Lean hogs in the October down 47 cents at $85.5500. At the board, July corn down 9.25, 4.22.25. December down 8.5 at 4.51.25. July soybeans down 26.5, 11.27.5. November down 24.75, 11.42.5 a bushel. I'm Jeff Nally.
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1: From the Cromwell Weather Center, I'm Jeff Nally. A sunny sky today, a little warmer, high of 85. Tonight, partly cloudy and 63. Tomorrow, mostly sunny, high 85. Partly cloudy tomorrow night, low 67. Saturday, sunshine and 88. Partly cloudy Saturday night, 71. Sunday, partly sunny, a 30% chance for rain with a high near 90. Showers in the forecast from Monday through Wednesday.
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0: Well, could be somebody in your life make you feel the same way as Randy Travis right there. He walked on water, and a good way to put it, too. Well, a 2026 update. So since we're in the month of June, which toppings make America's favorite burger? Well, they came out with a new survey. According to this new survey, a favorite burger topping is cheese. That's way at the top of the list right there, followed by lettuce, tomatoes, ketchup, onions, pickles, mustard, bacon, avocado. I guess I never thought about putting avocado on a burger right there, but that would work. Fries, as a matter of fact, too, some people going that way. And eggs. I thought eggs would be way up there close to the top of the list, but boy, if you've never put an egg or two on a burger, oh, you ought to try it. I think you'll enjoy it. So, the Grundy County auction incident in a moment or two. Getting you all the details right there with John Michael Montgomery right around the bend.
1: Man, I love this place. I've been surfing here since I was a kid. Now, seeing my grandson out on the water, it means everything to me. Watching him and taking in the blue waves, the sea breeze, the blurry horizon?
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only station playing the greatest songs by Johnny Cash, Ray Price, Loretta Lynn, and even some George Strait. 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

0: We get right down to it. Think about everything going on right there. That'd be a lot of fun. Yeah, you might want to try that. Let's chase each other around the room. And that, of course, the late, great Merle Haggard, the old hag man right here at the station with the best country hits for sure. And a big part of that, too, a great, great example of that with Dwight Yoakam, Fast As You, moments away and soon to follow. I got him lined out and ready to go for you. Sawyer Brown, do stay with me.
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0: Well, I hope that might be the case for you, too, just like, well, Miss Tricia. Tricia Yearwood right there enjoying that perfect love here at Classic Country 94.7 WBIO. I'll tell you what, if you'd like to do it, submit your events right now on our WBIO community calendar. 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
6: ABC News, I'm Sherry Preston. It's been nearly a week since U.S. and Iranian negotiators reached a tentative agreement to extend the ceasefire by 60 days and start a new round of talks on Iran's nuclear program. Still, there's been nothing since then, even though President Trump promises something is coming soon. Hezbollah rejecting a ceasefire agreed to by Israel and Lebanon overnight. The number of Americans applying for unemployment benefits unexpectedly surged last week. ABC's Jim Ryan.
7: Economists expected initial jobless filings to remain steady at around 215,000 in the week ending May 30th. Instead, the figure surged to 225,000 applications. The four-week moving average is less prone to wild fluctuations, but even it rose last week by 6,500 from the week before.
6: Tomorrow we find out monthly numbers for May. The parasite known as the New World Screwworm could drive up beef prices now that it's been found in a calf in deep South Texas. This is ABC News.
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1: I'm Jeff Alley on the Cromwell Ag Radio Network. Most U.S. stocks are rising as oil prices ease. Slumps for influential artificial intelligence went as though we're keeping Wall Street in check. The S&P's added 0.2% after dropping from its all-time high, coming just short of its longest winning streak in three decades. The Dow Jones Industrial Average up 1.7%. The NASDAQ Composite 0.2% lower. Clear majority of stocks on Wall Street climbing, 7 out of every 10 of the S&P, boosted from a 2.7% drop for the price of Brent crude at $95.21 a barrel today. That gave back a chunk of the rise this week caused by the latest flare-ups of fighting between Iran and the United States and its allies. Now, the expectation apparently on Wall Street is that the U.S. and Iran will ultimately agree to reopen the Strait of Hormuz. The question is when and how much trade will happen before there's another flare-up. At the Board of Trade, there's a hurting today. Soybeans are between 24 cents and 29 and a quarter cents lower. July soy down 29 and a quarter, 11.24 and three quarters. November down 27 and three quarters, 11.39 and a half. July corn down 8 and three quarters, 4.22 and three quarters. December corn at 4.51 down 8 and 3 quarters. Wheat futures, the nearby July down 6.5 at 580 and 3 quarters. I'm Jeff Nally.
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1: From the Cromwell Weather Center, I'm Jeff Nally. A sunny sky today, a little warmer, high of 85. Tonight, partly cloudy and 63. Tomorrow, mostly sunny, high 85. Partly cloudy tomorrow night, low 67. Saturday, sunshine and 88. Partly cloudy Saturday night, 71. Sunday, partly sunny, a 30% chance for rain with a high near 90. Showers in the forecast from Monday through Wednesday.
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0: Tell you what, Holly Dunn singing a song, get my attention, that's for sure. Crisp and clean, and boy, what a fantastic talent she was. Holly Dunn, There Goes My Heart Again. To wind down that set, they say that men are 11 times more likely than women to brag about this. Don't get ahead of me. Their lawn, which does not surprise me a bit.
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0: Definitely no. He'd appreciate you not going that direction right there. Alan Jackson with that request, and don't rock that jukebox. Back to it. I beg your little pardon right there. Rose Garden is what I never promised you. Lynn Anderson, get us all the details going that direction. And King George, George Strait, right around the bend.
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3: This is Kentucky Farm Bureaus across Kentucky. The Kentucky General Assembly approved moving the Governor's Office of Ag Policy to the State Department of Ag. Farm Bureau Executive Vice President Drew Graham says it's about what's best for ag.
4: Who is better to know the needs of Kentucky agriculture? Who is better to know the needs of that individual out there that are applying for these grants, especially the county monies, as well as some of the state funding, some of the larger things, programs that they do, than the Department of Agriculture in unison with Kentucky Farm Bureau or other people that are interested in agriculture?
3: The move was not a new idea in Frankfort.
4: Well, the majority floor leader, Senator Thayer, had proposed this, I think, in the last three or four sessions. And I think finally it started getting more and more support out in the rural areas from agricultural leadership. And I think when our grassroots, you know, we had resolutions come in from I don't know how many counties, along with our young farmers and everyone else, saying we think this needs to be done.
3: Control of managing ag development funds now falls on those closer to the industry. This is Across Kentucky.
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0: Doggone it, a day late and a dollar short. I guess the best way to put it right there, it's a little too late. And that, of course, Tanya Tucker. Well, the ladies knew it happened. It just takes the men a little bit longer to find out. But daddy's come around to mama's way of thinking. Paul Overstreet helping us out in that department.
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6: News. I'm Sherry Preston. Former National Security Advisor John Bolton has agreed to plead guilty to retaining and transmitting classified documents. ABC's Catherine Falder says Bolton was indicted by a grand jury in October of last year.
7: We do expect him to enter this plea at some point, which obviously he would need to revise. We are getting indications that he will have a rearrangement, if you will, and that is scheduled for later this month on June 26th, where we're told that's where he intends to enter this plea deal.
6: He is also expected to pay a fine of at least $2 million. Hezbollah has rejected a ceasefire deal between the Israeli government and the Lebanese government. The militant group, backed by Iran, says as long as Israeli troops remain in Lebanon, in its words, the resistance will continue. The number of Americans filing for unemployment benefits hit the highest number in 4 months last week. Layoffs, however, remain historically low. This is ABC News.
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3: Reporting for Cromwell Media News, I'm Rob Nichols. Indiana Governor Mike Braun extending the state's gas tax suspension until July 7th. The move is saving drivers over 60 cents on every gallon of gas purchased. Braun says the savings at the pump are kind of a lifeline through a tough period like this. And as whatever happens at the federal level, Hoosiers need to be able to get through it. Indiana's average gas price

0: according to AAA, is $3.55 as a result of the tax suspension, while the national average is at $4.24 a gallon. The number of Kentuckians filing for bankruptcy is increasing. That's according to newly released data from the personal finance site Smart Asset. The data shows between March of 2025 and this past March, more than 12,000 people filed for bankruptcy in the state. That's nearly 9% increase in the number of filings compared to the year prior. Maine was the only state to see a decline in bankruptcy filings during the time period. Kentucky leaders are looking to expand the electric vehicle charging network across the Commonwealth. On Monday, Governor Andy Beshear announced a request for proposals to build charging stations in addition to the 12 already installed through the state's EV program. Kentucky leaders are looking for developers that will design, build, operate, and maintain stations in areas not served by chargers already placed. For more information on submitting a proposal, see kyevcharging.com. I'm Rob Nichols.
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2: WBIO Weather Station Forecast. From the Cromwell Weather Center, I'm Jeff Daly. A sunny sky today, a little warmer, high of 85. Tonight, partly cloudy and 63. Tomorrow, mostly sunny, high 85. Partly cloudy tomorrow night, low 67. Saturday, sunshine and 88. Partly cloudy Saturday night, 71. Sunday, partly sunny and 30% chance for rain with a high near 90. Showers in the forecast from Monday through Wednesday.
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But when we pulled out the switch, all three of them come on. The back end looked kind of funny too, but we put it together, and when we got through, well, that's when we noticed that we only had one tail fin. About that time, my wife walked out, and I could see in her eyes that she had her doubts. 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I could hear everybody laughing for blocks around.

Red Rider, this is the Cottonmouth in the Psycho Billy Cadillac. Come on. Haul. This is the Cottonmouth and Negatory on the cost of this machine.

0: Now it seems like you got less than that. Yep, 5 minutes right there, Laura Morgan, to kind of explain your situation and state your case. They say the people who are married report being much happier than those with any other relationship status. And that's according to a Gallup poll that came out. It was a 13-year study. Over 2.5 million adults were asked to rate their happiness levels. And married people consistently reported their levels about 12 to 24% higher than those who aren't married, which, you know, that might surprise a lot of folks, but that's the way it is from what they found out. Now, the result was the same even when researchers adjusted for factors including age, race, ethnicity, gender, and even, well, factoring in their education, as a matter of fact, too.
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5: I'm Jeff Alley on the Cromwell Ag Radio Network at the Chicago Board of Trade. Bearishness is the rule today. Soybeans are taking the biggest hit, 25¾ cents to 30 cents a bushel down. The financial market and perhaps even some in commodities, let's just say investors, have the idea of if there's going to be a deal between the U.S. and Iran and the Strait of Hormuz is going to open. We'll see. So far, there have been more activity this week between the opposing sides than there has been in several weeks. Nonetheless, the crude oil market is down, and that's affecting commodities, and the weather's good, and crops are growing well. The trade is not concerned whatsoever about supply. Corn is 7 to 9 cents down, and the soybean market weaker, as we suggested, and the wheat trade is between 6 and 9 cents a bushel lower. Soybean oil futures are from $1.66 to $2.44 lower. Meal is from $6 to $8.60 lower. Rice is lower. Cotton is lower. Live cattle futures are stronger. Feeders are stronger. Lean hog futures have dropped. At the Board of Trade, July corn down 8¼, 4.23¼. December corn down 8 at 4.51¾. July soybeans down 29¾, 11.24¼. November down 28½ at 11.38¾. July wheat down 6½ at 5.80¾. I'm Jeff Daly.
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George Strait, Conway and Loretta, Dolly Parton, and Randy Travis. 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
1: Doggone it, I don't think I'd want to go that direction either. 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Tell you what, if you'd like to wake up with the markets before the sun does, you can get that accomplished right there. 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So we don't stop there. So stay with us all the way to the closing markets. 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

0: Getting that strong desire right there, and even a pouring rain ain't going to put it out. A new way to light up an old flame, and a great way to put it right there. That, of course, Joe Diffie. Back to it. Maybe you can relate to this one. Boy, I know there's a bunch of this I can relate to. I was country when country wasn't cool. Barbara Mandrell explaining her situation in a moment or two right around the corner.
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3: ABC News, I'm Brian Clark. Former National Security Advisor John Bolton is going to plead guilty to one count of illegally retaining classified information. Sources tell ABC News Bolton will pay a fine of more than $2 million. ABC's Catherine Falder says the plea is for much less than the original charge.
4: He was charged last year by a grand jury in Maryland with 8 counts of unlawful transmission of national defense information, as well as 10 counts of unlawful retention of national defense information.
3: Acting Attorney General Todd Blanche told reporters he's honored and humbled by President Trump's plan to nominate him to the Attorney General post. His path, though, is unclear. Some Republicans on the Senate Judiciary Committee have criticized Blanche's role in the administration's anti-weaponization fund. The president today expected to announce plans to boost coal, including building new plants in Alaska and West Virginia. And first-time jobless claims unexpectedly increased last week by 10,000. This is ABC News.
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0: ABC News, I'm Brian Clark. Acting Attorney General Todd Blanche said he is honored and humbled that President Trump is going to nominate him to the position permanently.
1: I was confirmed a year ago to be the Deputy Attorney General. I still am the Deputy Attorney General. I will work with the senators. I have a good relationship with the Senate on both sides.
0: But his path forward is uncertain. Several Republicans have expressed concerns about Blanche's prior role as President Trump's personal lawyer. John Bolton, the president's former national security advisor in his first term, who later turned into a vocal critic, is set to plead guilty to one count of illegally retaining

0: Obtaining classified information, a law enforcement source tells ABC Bolton will pay more than $2 million in fines. The screwworm discovery on a South Texas ranch could see beef prices go higher. The ranch has been quarantined. Secretary of Agriculture Brooke Rollins says it's not a food safety issue. And the Supreme Court upheld more than $100 million in FCC penalties against Verizon and AT&T. This is ABC News. Karen Reed is suing the Massachusetts State Police in the town of Canton. Reed had faced two trials in connection with the death of her boyfriend, a Boston police officer who was found dead on a lawn after a night of drinking in a snowstorm. Reed was convicted of drunken driving. The suit alleges misconduct and negligence. The World Cup begins 1 week from today, and the Department of Homeland Security admits that it's struggling when it comes to countering drones, says ABC's Karen Hua.
1: Amid the heightened threat environment, Homeland Security Secretary Mark Wayne Mullen is revealing concerns about guarding against drones during the upcoming World Cup tournament, telling lawmakers his agency is struggling to keep up.
2: On the counter-drone measures, everybody's a little behind.
1: Mullen citing recent incidents at the Masters and at a Formula One race.
0: Game two of the Stanley Cup Final tonight in Raleigh, where the Vegas Golden Knights lead the Hurricanes 1-0 in the best of seven series. It starts at 8 Eastern on ABC. I'm Brian Clark, ABC News.
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7: From the Cromwell Weather Center, I'm Jeff Daly. Sunny skies today, a little warmer, high of 85. Tonight, partly cloudy and 63. Tomorrow, mostly sunny, high 85. Partly cloudy tomorrow night, low 67. Saturday, sunshine and 88. Partly cloudy Saturday night, 71. Sunday, partly sunny and 30% chance for rain with a high near 90. Showers in the forecast from Monday through Wednesday.
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get right down to it. I feel for this gentleman right here, all the stuff he did and put up with and, well, had to go through just to see you smile. Here's Tim McGraw.

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0: Well, I know there's a bunch of that I can relate to. Maybe you too, just like Vern Gosden. Boy, the legendary Vern helping us out with I'm Still Crazy. A good way to put it right there. They say Americans love a cheesy movie line, and a new survey came out revealed some of the cringiest, but it finds that You Had Me at Hello, that line right there from Jerry Maguire, seems to be the favorite cheesy movie line of all time. Now, you might recall this one too, Baby's Dirty Dancing line. I'm scared of walking out this room and never feeling the rest of my whole life the way I feel when I'm with you. Well, that one comes in second right there. Can you think of a few more you'd like to add to that list? Back to it, Dwight Yoakam and Guitars, Cadillacs, and that old hillbilly music coming up for you pretty quick.
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0: Couldn't leave that little laugh out right there. Boy, that's one of my favorite parts of that song, Down at the Twist and Shout. Now, of course, Mary Chapin Carpenter. In a moment or two, going to get back to the country hits you like and love, and boy, love listening to Crystal Gayle, and a big part of that with Don't It Make My Brown Eyes Blue, plus Restless Heart Waiting in the Wing.
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0: Well, you can count on that. Take it to the bank. Well, that's for sure. Some good reassurance going on right there from Jeff Carson and Not On Your Love. As a matter of fact, he's gone that direction, gone country. Alan Jackson helping us out, and see what else we can get him for you right after him. Try my bestest for sure.
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9: ABC News, I'm Brian Clark. Acting Attorney General Todd Blanche said he is honored and humbled that President Trump is going to nominate him to the position permanently.
10: I was confirmed a year ago to be the Deputy Attorney General. I still am the Deputy Attorney General. I will work with the senators. I have a good relationship with the Senate on both sides.
9: But his path forward is uncertain. Several Republicans have expressed concerns about Blanche's prior role as President Trump's personal lawyer. John Bolton, the president's former national security advisor in his first term, who later turned into a vocal critic, is set to plead guilty to one count of illegally retaining classified information. A law enforcement source tells ABC Bolton will pay more than $2 million in fines. The screwworm discovery on a South Texas ranch could see beef prices go higher. The ranch has been quarantined. Secretary of Agriculture Brooke Rollins says it's not a food safety issue. And the Supreme Court upheld more than $100 million in FCC penalties against Verizon and AT&T. This is ABC News.
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1: Good afternoon. I'm Jeff Nally on the Cromwell Ag Radio Network. A lower close at the Chicago Board of Trade this afternoon. Corn futures trade between 6 and 8 and a quarter cents a bushel lower. Soybeans pair losses, but still finish between 20 cents and 27 cents lower. Wheat futures on the day from 5.5 to 7.5 cents a bushel down. Your product market had soybean oil futures with the falling of crude and the good weather in the Midwest. And the big crop in Brazil between $1.52 and $2.42 lower. Soybean meal prices from $5.60 to $7.50 lower. Rice and cotton futures were lower today. Live cattle October, 480 higher, 233.80. Feeder cattle October, 1075 higher, 346.65. October lean hogs down 60 cents at 85.42. The Chicago Board of Trade today sees a market down. July corn off 7 cents at 424 and a half. December down 8 at 451 and 3 quarters. The March of 27 at 466 and 3 quarters down 8. July soybeans 24 and a half lower, 1126 and a half. November 1141 and a half, down 25 and 3 quarters. The March of 27 lost 24 cents at 1162 and a half a bushel. As we turn to pricing today at the board for soft red winter wheat, July down 5 and a half at 581 and 3 quarters. I'm Jeff Daly.

0: From the Carmel Weather Center, I'm Jeff Daly. A sunny sky today, a little warmer, high of 85. Tonight, partly cloudy and 63. Tomorrow, mostly sunny, high 85. Partly cloudy tomorrow night, low 67. Saturday, sunshine and 88. Partly cloudy Saturday night, 71. Sunday, partly sunny and 30% chance for rain with a high near 90. Showers in the forecast from Monday through Wednesday.
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Well, at 93 years old, Willie may be moving a little bit slower, but he's still out on the road again. Yeah, great song from Mr. Nelson. Jim West here. It is Thursday already. And here's Dolly and Linda and Emmy Lou.

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0: It is Jody Messina with the old Donnie West hit, A Lesson in Leaving. Jody's out on the road, got that brand new album out, the first one she's had out in 10 years called Bridges. So I guess the tour is underway. Hey there, Jim West. Good afternoon. The Thursday with the Bellamy Brothers on the way. We have some Diamond Rio and more.
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0: What you are needing there, honey, is a sugar daddy. There's the Bellamy Brothers, of course, out on their 50 years going on tour. And tonight, they're going to be in Stephenville, Texas, at the Birdsong Amphitheater. Tomorrow night, on the 5th, we'll be at the Globe News Center for the Performing Arts in Amarillo, Texas. Then they got dates in Leander, Tennessee, and Shipshawana, Indiana, Iowa City, Iowa. The next few days, the next few weeks, Richmond, Minnesota, and Tomball, Texas. They're just everywhere. Austin, they're going to be in Austin on June the 18th. Bellamy Brothers out on tour, 50 years on the road.
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0: If your heart ain't busy tonight, have your people get a hold of my people and we'll get together. Why not? There's Tanya Tucker with Jim West, Randy Travis, digging up them bones next.
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3: ABC News, I'm Brian Clark. The first case of the New World screwworm has been detected at a cattle ranch in southern Texas. And a Secretary of Agriculture, Brooke Rollins, says her agency is ready to mitigate.
4: I was on the phone with about 50 of our cattle ranchers in Texas late last night. I said, the single, we're getting the treatments down to you. We've got the veterinarians, we're surging inspectors, etc.
3: The fly affects livestock, and while the USDA says the beef supply is safe, experts warn this could drive prices higher. Jet fuel prices higher as a result of the war in Iran. American Airlines says it's going to suspend some routes during August and September. Acting Attorney General Todd Blanche told reporters he's honored and humbled that President Trump plans to nominate him to the position permanently, but that nomination path is uncertain. Several Republicans on Capitol Hill have voiced unease about Blanche's prior role as the president's personal attorney. This is ABC News.
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2: 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Good afternoon. I'm Jeff Nally on the Cromwell Ag Radio Network. A lower close at the Chicago Board of Trade this afternoon. Corn futures trade between 6 and 8 and a quarter cents a bushel lower. Soybeans pair losses, but still finish between 20 cents and 27 cents lower. Wheat futures on the day from 5.5 to 7.5 cents a bushel down. Your product market had soybean oil futures with the falling of crude and the good weather in the Midwest and the big crop in Brazil between $1.52 and $2.42 lower. Soybean meal prices from $5.60 to $7.50 lower. Rice and cotton futures were lower today. Live cattle October, 480 higher, 233.80. Feeder cattle October, 1075 higher, 346.65. October lean hogs down 60 cents at 85.42. The Chicago Board of Trade today sees a market down. July corn off 7 cents at 424 and a half. December down 8 at 451 and 3 quarters. The March of 27 at 466 and 3 quarters down 8. July soybeans 24 and a half lower, 1126 and a half. November 1141 and a half, down 25 and 3 quarters. The March of 27 lost 24 cents at 1162 and a half a bushel. As we turn to pricing today at the board for soft red winter wheat, July down 5.5 at 581 and 3 quarters. I'm Jeff Daly.
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2: From the Cromwell Weather Center, I'm Jeff Daly. A sunny sky today, a little warmer, high of 85. Tonight, partly cloudy and 63. Tomorrow, mostly sunny, high 85. Partly cloudy tomorrow night, low 67. Saturday, sunshine and 88. Partly cloudy Saturday night, 71. Sunday, partly sunny and 30% chance for rain with a high near 90. Showers in the forecast from Monday through Wednesday.
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Very quickly, how about some Shania? 94.7 WBIO.

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WVIO and Toby. I'm Rob Nichols on your Thursday edition of the Country Club, brought to you by Cabinet Doors and More. On a Thursday, getting ready for Friday and the weekend, and the perfect guy for the weekend, Hank Jr. And a twin spin, our first one of the day. Yeah, all his Friday friends are coming over tonight. Maybe tomorrow night, maybe Saturday night. Who knows? We are 94.7.

0: 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That is our Gail Niehaus time. 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Partly cloudy tonight, low around 63. Mostly sunny tomorrow, high of 85. Partly cloudy tomorrow night, down to 68. Sunny on Saturday, high of 89. Sunday's outlook, partly sunny. Slight chance of showers and thunderstorms sneaking in, but very slight. And a high of 89. I'm Rob Nichols on the Cabinet Doors and More Country Club. And from the Moonlight Barbecue Studio, we are 94.7 WBIO.
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97.7 WBIO with Roseanne Cash, Rob on the Country Club. 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Right now, Joe Diffie from 1992. Ships that don't come in. 94.7 WBIO.

0: 94.7 WBIO, your home for classic country, Joe Diffie. And back in the early 90s, 92, 93, a lot of the artists we know as legendary today were just starting out. Yeah, around that time, including those who are no longer with us, like Joe Diffie. Miss that guy. Ships Don't Come In, 3:47, about 13 minutes away from the hour of 4 o'clock. That is our Gail Niehaus time, Solutions Real Estate Group. 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
4: Hello, this is Father Jamie Dennis, pastor of St. Mary Magdalene Parish in Sargo. Are you all hungry? It is barbecue season again, and we are having our amazing barbecue, our award-winning barbecue, pork, mutton, chicken, burgoo, and we invite you all to come on June 27th at 4 p.m. It is a drive-through only. We look forward to seeing you there. God bless you.
5: ABC News, I'm Brian Clark. Acting Attorney General Todd Blanche says he's honored and humbled by President Trump's plan to nominate him to the position permanently. It's not clear if Blanche will have enough support from Republicans in the Senate, and ABC's Peter Haralambos has more on some pushback.
6: We've already seen some pushback from career prosecutors who've since left the Department of Justice. In a statement today, they opposed the nomination. They said Blanche has basically never stopped being Donald Trump's personal lawyer and that confirming him would be a, quote, rejection of the rule of law.
5: President Trump today is set to announce a $700 million initiative on coal projects, including building two new coal plants. Ukraine's foreign minister says a letter from President Zelensky to Russia's Vladimir Putin contains a serious and meaningful proposal to end the war that would see the two leaders meet in person. And the NBA's banned two people from its arenas for life after one of them ran onto the court during game one of the NBA Finals last night in San Antonio and took a selfie. This is ABC News.
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3: Reporting for Cromwell Media News, I'm Rob Nichols. Indiana Governor Mike Braun extending the state's gas tax suspension until July 7th. The move is saving drivers over 60 cents in every gallon of gas purchased. Braun says the savings of the pump are kind of a lifeline through a tough period like this. And as whatever happens at the federal level, Hoosiers need to be able to get through it. Indiana's average gas price, according to AAA, is $3.55 as a result of the tax suspension, while the national average is at $4.24 a gallon. The number of Kentuckians filing for bankruptcy is increasing. That's according to newly released data from the personal finance site SmartAsset. The data shows between March of 2025 and this past March, more than 12,000 people filed for bankruptcy in the state. That's nearly 9% increase in the number of filings compared to the year prior. Maine was the only state to see a decline in bankruptcy filings during the time period. Kentucky leaders are looking to expand the electric vehicle charging network across the Commonwealth. On Monday, Governor Andy Beshear announced a request for proposals to build charging stations in addition to the 12 already installed through the state's EV program. Kentucky leaders are looking for developers that will design, build, operate, and maintain stations in areas not served by chargers already placed. For more information on submitting a proposal, see kyevcharging.com. I'm Rob Nichols.
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8: From the Cromwell Weather Center, I'm Jeff Daly. A sunny sky today, a little warmer, high of 85. Tonight, partly cloudy and 63.

0: mostly sunny, high 85. Partly cloudy tomorrow night, low 67. Saturday, sunshine and 88. Partly cloudy Saturday night, 71. Sunday, partly sunny and 30% chance for rain with a high near 90. Showers in the forecast from Monday through Wednesday.
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94.7 WVIO Classic Country with Rob Nichols back on the Country Club. Kind of a song that could kind of be a Halloween story, I guess, in some ways. Beaches of Cheyenne, Garth Brooks, 94.7 WVIO.

0: 94.7 WBIO Classic Country. 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The major thing going on is Saturday. 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Going to be having rock and rescue Saturday, 10 to 2. And it takes a village. The animal shelter, they're on Highway 81. We're on a mission up, clear the shelter, get these animals adopted to loving homes. If you like me, you'll go there and you'll like them all. You want to take them all home. Well, you can't probably do that, but we want you to at least find one or two of them. Give me prizes, giveaways, and fun all day. Coffee and cream gonna be there. 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

94.7 WBIO sounds so good. George Strait, Conway and Loretta, Dolly Parton, and Randy Travis. 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

Country with Rob on the Country Club, heading through a Thursday. Twins spend time two in a row. This guy's first number one song back in 92. It's Vince Gill, and I Still Believe in You.

0: 94.7 WBIO, also 92.1, 97.9 WKCM. Vince Gill times two from the Common Thread album, his version of the Eagles, I Can't Tell You Why. Here at 4:34, that's our Gail Niehaus time. 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As we'll look back at the 4th of June, take a look at our WBIO weather. Partly cloudy tonight, low 63, mostly sunny tomorrow, about 85. Partly cloudy tomorrow night, low 68. Sunny on Saturday, high of 89. Little tiny chance of a shower or thunderstorm on Sunday, partly sunny otherwise, and a high once again 89. I'm Rob Nichols on the Cabinet Doors and More Country Club, and from the Moonlight Barbecue Studio, we are at 94.7 WBIO.
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0: 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Solutions Real Estate Group, they're at 750 Salem Drive in Owensboro. Time now for this day in country music history. Looking back at the 4th of June, 1922. Born in the state in London, Ontario, Canada. Was Canadian entertainer Gordy Taft. Remember him from Hee Haw? Yeah, best known as a radio and television presenter. Longtime cast member of Hee Haw. Like I said, Taft was inducted into the Canadian Country Music Hall of Fame in 1990. He died December 18th, 2016 at the age of 94. 1937, born of the state in San Bernardino, Texas, was country musician Freddie Fender. With the 1975 U.S. Country number one, Before the Next Teardrop Falls. Known for her work also in the groups Low Super 7 and the Texas Tornadoes, the Doug Somm. Fender died on the 14th of October 2006. 1969, Johnny Cash released at San Quentin his 31st overall album and a recording of a live concert given by Cash to the inmates at San Quentin State Prison. As well as being released on record, the concert was filmed by Granada Television from the UK. 2001, John Hartford died at the Centennial Medical Center in Nashville. He was 63 years old, American folk, country, and bluegrass composer and musician, known for his mastery of the fiddle and banjo. John Hartford recorded over 30 albums. And in 2002, Kenny Chesney's 7th album, No Shoes, No Shirt, No Problems, went gold and platinum. It produced 5 chart singles between 2002 and 2003. That's a look back at this day in country music history on the Country Club, 94.7 WVIO.
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7: ABC News, I'm Brian Clark. President Trump announced the plan to spend $700 million on coal projects.
8: We will protect 14 coal plants and 42 coal mines. It's a tremendous number. And build two new coal plants and one massive new export terminal because we're exporting coal.
7: The new plants, slated for Alaska and West Virginia, would be the nation's first since 2013. Two Colorado paramedics convicted of homicide after injecting Elijah McClain with ketamine in 2019 as he was pinned down by police are getting new trials. An appeals court reversed their convictions, faulting the jury instructions in the original trial. Former National Security Advisor John Bolton set to plead guilty to a charge of mishandling classified information. Source tells ABC he'll pay more than $2 million in fines. A new record high close for the Dow was up 1.7% or 894 points thanks to a big day for bank stocks. This is ABC News.
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3: Reporting for Cromwell Media News, I'm Rob Nichols. Indiana Governor Mike Braun extending the state's gas tax suspension until July 7th. The move is saving drivers over 60 cents in every gallon of gas purchased. Braun says the savings to the pump are kind of a lifeline through a tough period like this. And as whatever happens at the federal level, Hoosiers need to be able to get through it. Indiana's average gas price, according to AAA, is $3.55 as a result of the tax suspension, while the national average is at $4.24 a gallon. The number of Kentuckians filing for bankruptcy is increasing. That's according to newly released data from the personal finance site Smart Asset. The data shows between March of 2025 and this past March, more than 12,000 people filed for bankruptcy in the state. That's nearly 9% increase in the number of filings compared to the year prior. Maine was the only state to see a decline in bankruptcy filings during the time period. Kentucky leaders are looking to expand the electric vehicle charging network across the Commonwealth. On Monday, Governor Andy Beshear announced a request for proposals to build charging stations in addition to the 12 already installed through the state's EV program. Kentucky leaders are looking for developers that will design, build, operate, and maintain stations in areas not served by chargers already placed. For more information on submitting a proposal, see kyevcharging.com. I'm Rob Nichols.
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6: Here's your 14 First Alert forecast. Overnight, mostly clear with a low of 63. Tomorrow, a mix of sun and clouds, a little breezy with a high of 86. Saturday, partly cloudy with a high of 89 and a 20% chance of a stray shower or storm. Sunday, mostly cloudy with a high of 86 and a 30% chance of rain. I'm meteorologist Arden Gregory with your 14 First Alert forecast.
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97 WBIO, also at 92.1, 97.9 WKCM. Good afternoon. Rob finally taking you home here on a Thursday Country Club. Heading toward the weekend. Only got Friday left to go now. Here comes George Strait, 94.7 WBIO.

0: 94.7 WBIO, your home for classic country. Andy Raven and Joe Knows How to Live. 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That is our Gail Niehaus time. 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

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The look at our WBIO weather. Partly cloudy overnight, low around 63. Mostly sunny

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With Brooks and Dunn, I'm Rob Nichols, back on the Country Club. During our Thursday drive home, head for the weekend together. Here comes Ronnie Millsap, Prisoner of the Highway, 94.7 WBIO.

0: Country with Colin Ray at 5:48, 12 minutes away from the hour of 6 o'clock. That is our Gail Niehaus time. 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They're on Salem Drive in Owensboro. On the way, we'll check out our WBIO local news. One more look at that on the way. Also, ABC News Now before that to let you know what's going on around the world. All that, more classic country. Another hour of the Country Club on the way. 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
6: ABC News, I'm Brian Clark. President Trump announced a $700 million initiative to boost the nation's coal industry. It would include building the first new coal plants in the U.S. since 2013, set for sites in Alaska and West Virginia. In the Oval Office, the president also announced plans for another makeover project in Washington, D.C. This one, a promenade from the Lincoln Memorial to the Potomac River.
7: They want to call it the Trump Promenade, but I don't know if I want to do that.
6: He has indicated that he'll nominate Todd Blanche to be the permanent attorney general. Blanche currently serving in the acting role. It's not clear if he has enough congressional support to get confirmed. Former attorney general Pam Bondi told the House Oversight Committee in an interview last week that it was Blanche in charge of the release of information related to Jeffrey Epstein. The Treasury Department's imposed sanctions on a group of Cuban officials, including the president, as the Trump administration continues to pressure the communist regime. This is ABC News.
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3: Reporting for Cromwell Media News, I'm Rob Nichols. Indiana Governor Mike Braun extending the state's gas tax suspension until July 7th. The move is saving drivers over 60 cents in every gallon of gas purchased. Braun says the savings to the pump are kind of a lifeline through a tough period like this. And as whatever happens at the federal level, Hoosiers need to be able to get through it. Indiana's average gas price, according to AAA, is $3.55 as a result of the tax suspension, while the national average is at $4.24 a gallon. The number of Kentuckians filing for bankruptcy is increasing. That's according to newly released data from the personal finance site SmartAsset. The data shows between March of 2025 and this past March, more than 12,000 people filed for bankruptcy in the state. That's nearly 9% increase in the number of filings compared to the year prior. Maine was the only state to see a decline in bankruptcy filings during the time period. Kentucky leaders are looking to expand the electric vehicle charging network across the Commonwealth. On Monday, Governor Andy Beshear announced a request for proposals to build charging stations in addition to the 12 already installed through the state's EV program. Kentucky leaders are looking for developers that will design, build, operate, and maintain stations in areas not served by chargers already placed. For more information on submitting a proposal, see kyevcharging.com. I'm Rob Nichols.
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8: Here's your 14 First Alert forecast. Overnight, mostly clear with a low of 63. Tomorrow, a mix of sun and clouds, a little breezy with a high of 86. Saturday, partly cloudy with a high of 89 and a 20% chance of a stray shower or storm. Sunday, mostly cloudy with a high of 86 and a 30% chance of rain. I'm meteorologist Arden Gregory with your 14 First Alert forecast.
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0: 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Going to be happening June 13th and 14th. 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You hooked me with that, definitely. 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Again, at the Cottage in Owensboro. Next weekend, the 13th and 14th, for the Strawberry Festival. 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
1: 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A night loaded with hit after hit. August 20th,

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Partly cloudy overnight, tonight low 63, mostly sunny.

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On the way, 7 o'clock news, ABC handling that. 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